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0: Hey, Salida, thanks for tuning in to KHENLP 106.9. Today is Thursday, and it is Anything Goes with Wolf. That is our show today. However, unfortunately, Wolf, the DJ who had this spot on the air for I'm not sure how many years, we've got Barbara in here. I wonder if Barbara knows exactly how many years Wolf hosted his show. She's thinking
1: 4 to 5 years.
0: That sounds about right.
1: Yeah.
0: But Wolf was really one of those people that feels like he's been involved with the station indefinitely. He was one of those volunteers that felt like they were just always around helping out. And he did a lot for the station. And he passed away a couple of weeks ago. And unfortunately, lately, we've been having far too many of these types of shows supporting and celebrating DJs that we have lost. So it's a sad day, but man, Wolf sure did love music. So we are going to play some music for him and think about him a little bit. We've got our DJ Casey in the studio too. Hi, Casey.
2: Hi, how are you?
0: Good, how are you?
2: Doing good.
0: And I believe you took over for Wolf, didn't you?
2: Yeah.
0: He was originally hosting a morning show.
2: Yeah, he was doing Sunny Side Up on Tuesdays.
0: Which didn't really suit him well.
2: Yeah, he didn't like the morning very well.
0: Starting your show at 8 a.m. I don't really want to start a show at 8 a.m., honestly, either. So I don't blame him. And, any words you want to say about Wolf, Casey? We'll have a few people coming in and talking about him. But
2: yeah, he was a great man. He loved the community. He loved bluegrass music. He loved all music. And
0: he did
2: me and stuff.
0: Yeah, he loved all music, and that was really one of the most wonderful things about him. So let's play a song right now. We're gonna cut to a little bit of music right now because he wouldn't want us to talk too much. And I'm gonna play a song that I feel like works for him because he did love all music, and the Allman Brothers was a band that I think he liked, and he brought a lot of love and joy with him whenever he was around, and that's what this song is about. Here is Revival from the Allman Brothers. We'll be back talking a little more and celebrating the life of Wolf.

0: All right, that one is Revival. That's off the Allman Brothers Band, or from the Allman Brothers Band, and that was from At a Wild South from 1970. We got Rick White here in the studio. Today is Anything Goes, and 2 weeks ago, unfortunately, we so sadly lost Wolf, who was one of our I would say, long-running DJs. You know, it's been 5 years since he's been hosting his show, and I need to turn on your mic, don't I? Sometimes we just leave Rick White's mic off on accidentally on purpose.
1: Yeah. Accidentally on purpose. Thank you. Oh, yeah. Wolf is great. And let's see. The first story I'd like to tell about Wolf, Anything Goes, this show is called. And he did a great job with it for all this time. Well, it was around Christmas time. And one of my favorite happenings around Christmas is I go Christmas caroling with a whole bunch of people. In this particular year, a couple years ago, we happened to be coming down the street. Anything Goes with Wolf was on the air. And everything's set okay?
0: You sound good.
1: Oh, okay. Thank you. I said, hey, do you guys want to duck into the station? And Wolf said, well, yeah, okay. I said, well, there's like 20 of us. And so we ducked in here, and I don't know where I'm at. And so we ducked in here with about 20 people on Anything Goes. Yeah, now we're getting there. That sounds great. And we said... yeah, we'd just like to give a little Christmas greeting out to Salida. And so we packed in here. We packed into the station, into the studio. There was a trumpet involved. Then there was
0: a trumpet, you said?
1: A trumpet that would lead off the songs for us as a group. And I mean, I love that. Christmas season and... getting together with our friends to celebrate this holiday season.
0: Christmas caroling.
1: So we stepped into the studio. We had a whole bunch of people. There was a trumpet involved. There was a tuba. We had a tuba in the hallway.
0: Caroling with a tuba, that takes some strength.
1: Oh, it takes a lot. And so I stepped in and said, hey, Wolf, do you mind if I come in here with a few people to sing some Christmas carols? Well, I guess, Rick, whatever you want to do down here is fine with me. So we did, and we did a couple holiday songs. I asked Lisa if we could do a holiday song earlier, and she said, Rick, you know, you can do so much down here, but you can't do that.
0: August. If you want. It is August. I have a pretty strong aversion to Christmas outside Christmas, but that's just me.
1: You know, I don't,
0: it's not about me.
1: I don't remember what song we did, but I do remember because we closed our... presentations all the way around this town with, you know, knocking on the door and people come to the door, and we close with, we wish you a Merry Christmas. We wish you a Merry Christmas. We wish you a Merry Christmas and a Happy New Year. And, you know, Anything Goes, and that is one of the beauties of this commercial or this community radio station. Anything Goes. We have a little bit of a Wolf's schedule window here.
0: Yeah.
1: Is there anybody out there within our listening range that might want to come in here and try to do that show?
0: You know, there are a couple people who were friends with Wolf. He was so involved with the Colorado Blues Society and just with so many things around town. And there's a couple people who have expressed interest in perhaps keeping Anything Goes alive. It's a kind of show that really does exist on community radio because it's, you play anything.
1: Yeah.
0: And that's what Wolf did.
1: Yeah. So, you know, Casey's in here. I haven't seen Casey for a few weeks. I hear he's doing his Sunny Side Up with Casey Thornton with From Afar.
2: Yeah, Littleton.
1: Littleton?
2: Yeah.
1: How do you do that?
2: Magic.
1: Fair
0: good
1: enough.
0: Answer, good answer.
1: Fair enough. I was complimenting Casey just earlier about, and I listen to Cahen all the time. I listen to it in the car. I do listen to my archive shows. I think it's kind of helped me with my development as a DJ. I'm not a professional DJ. I've only done this for 7 or 8 years now, but I don't know. I feel like listening to the archive shows, and these shows are available to you listeners at khen.org. Click on the archive button, and you can go to any show you want, and they last for a couple weeks.
0: 2 weeks.
1: 2 weeks.
0: 2 weeks from the date of the show.
1: Yeah.
0: If it's a music show, if it's a talk show, then it will go longer.
1: Go longer.
0: So, unfortunately, at this point, you know, Wolf hadn't been doing his show for a while. He'd had some health issues that were keeping him from coming into the station. So it's been a while since Wolf did his show live, but we had some people filling in for him. We had Mark, who's barely gifted. He is doing a show right now.
1: Oh, no.
0: That's filling in on Mondays for...
1: He's great. And yes. He's one of our new DJs.
0: Yes, he is. He's great. I did talk with Andy Schaffner, who is very good friends of Wolf, and he unfortunately can't be here today, but he did say that he wanted to just pass on the thought. He said play a couple songs for him, and that this is dedicated to his brother, Wolf. So let's play a Government Mule song. This one goes from Andy out to Wolf.
1: Yeah.
0: Here we go.
1: Rest in peace, Wolf.
0: Rest in peace. This is In This Parade by Government Mule.

0: tuning in, Salida. We are here celebrating the life of Wolf. He's a DJ on KHEN, and he passed away a couple weeks ago.
1: Yeah.
0: We don't want to be too sad here. You know, we want to just really
1: celebrate
0: him. He loved music. Wolf loved music. We're looking through his files right now. He has endless folders of MP3s that he's collected throughout his life, and it is so diverse. And we're playing Anything Goes right now in the background because that is Wolf's show, right? He always started off with Anything Goes, the version from the musical. And it was just, it was so Wolf of him to do those things.
1: It was so Wolf of him.
0: But yeah, if you look through all of his older stuff, he's got some old shows. He has so much different music saved, and everything from Four Non Blondes to, you know, show tunes to old blues albums like Bessie Smith and Blind Willie McTell.
1: Anything.
0: I mean, anything goes. And he hosted such a great show because our best shows here on KHEN are just curated by people that really love that music. And Savannah just walked in, who, Kat, I don't know if you want to be Cat Wrangler today. Cat Wrangler, sorry to out you.
1: Just joined us.
0: Cat Wrangler. And Cat Wrangler, I'm going to give her the mic for just a second. So I'm going to have to go here in a minute, but we're going to pass it on. This is a, if you knew Wolf and you want to come down and say a few words or request a song, please come down. You can call us at 719-539-1069. If you're friends with Wolf and you want us to play a song or relay a story for you. But Savannah and I are here a lot. I'm sorry, Kat Wrangler.
2: Hi. Sorry. Hey, Kat Wrangler here. Also, I feel like most people at this point know that my name is Savannah, so yes. It's okay. But I feel like I got away with just being Kat Wrangler for a really long time, and that's very satisfying. Yeah, I'm really happy to be here. I'm sorry I'm late.
0: There's no being late. This is a revolving door. So
2: that's right.
0: If you're out there listening and you want to come in, we're going to have people coming in and going out. And that's how Wolf would have been okay with that. He really let it
2: Anything
0: all roll.
2: Goes.
0: Anything goes.
2: Wolf is awesome. I have just a couple little things that I just want to share because I think they're really great stories and memories. And I might not be the best storyteller, but Wolf was so cool. One memory I have, I've been on the air here at KHEN for 7 years now. And my friend and I, we do the Radio Roller Coaster every Friday night, and we often have a theme. And I recall years ago, two, three years ago, we were doing a show and the theme was fashion. And so it was like any like articles of clothing, you know, or like fashion related music. And we were putting together this playlist, and I was just having a really hard time finding a lot of songs about shoes, and I really wanted more shoes in the mix, you know? Like, we had a lot, you know, we had a lot of hats, we had a lot of different things, but not enough shoes. And Dog McCoy and I were saying, we're like, who would know some good songs about shoes? And we thought of Wolf, because Wolf has this crazy music collection, and he just, like, this crazy music knowledge. And so I remember reaching out to Wolf, and I said, hey, Wolf, you know any songs about shoes? And this man dropped, I think, I'm not even kidding, like 8 hours worth of songs about shoes in our folder, in our DJ folder. So plenty of options.
1: I want to hear one.
0: I want that. I think that's what we're going to play next. We're going to go look up the MP3s.
1: I can only think of one right at the
2: moment. Might be under Zach's folder.
1: Diamonds on the soles of your shoes.
0: Oh, yeah. Or, you know, blue suede shoes.
1: Oh, my gosh. The list goes on and on.
2: It should be in there still.
0: Yeah, we'll look for that.
2: We'll take a look. So that was a really great memory. I mean, Wolf just, again, someone who really, really loved music. And it's really easy as a fellow DJ to bond with someone who loves music. Mm-hmm. Another amazing memory I have, if you folks listening remember, last year in October, we did something for the first time. We did our own version of the War of the Worlds broadcast.
1: Oh, right.
2: And it was, you know, play on the War of the Worlds. And if you're not familiar, it was kind of this radio program that came on back in the day that kind of tricked people because they thought it was an actual alien invasion that was happening, even though it was just a radio program. So we did our own version here at K-Hen last October, and it was a whole chicken invasion. And we did it during Wolf's show, Anything Goes. And we asked him, I said, hey, Wolf, do you mind if we take over your whole show and do this ridiculous chicken takeover, like, whole plot and everything? And Wolf was just such a trooper, and he went along with everything. He had a great sense of humor, and he was the best DJ for us to do something like that with. So some really amazing memories I have of DJ Wolf, for sure. And that's just one of many.
1: One of many. Very nice. And nice of you to come in tonight. We did something very similar when your friend Wolfman passed away. And yeah. It's been not very long ago. And I remember coming, I said, I want to be there. And Wolfman was such a friend of this radio station and loved around this town. He used to sing, what's it called? The Wolfman Show? What's that song?
2: Clap for the Wolfman.
1: Clap for the Wolfman. And he would sing along. And I heard people saying about that, saying, and he was singing the other day. But anyway,
2: we've had a lot of wolves in the coop here at K-Hen.
0: We used to.
1: Yeah, we're running out. We're looking for one.
2: If you are a wolf and you want to be a DJ.
1: Oh, yeah.
0: And yeah, if your name is Wolf and you love radio. So we just got a phone call, you guys. I got, so Wolf's sister, Marsha, gave us a call. She's listening from Dayton, and there's family members around the country. We've got nephews in Chicago and Baltimore.
2: Wow.
0: And listening in. So cheers to you guys. We're so sorry that you lost Wolf.
1: Wow.
0: He was so... Savannah and I work in the office, and... that, I think, you know, a lot of DJs here at K-Hen, we cross each other's paths. You know, we go to events and things like that. But if you do a show on Tuesday morning and someone else does a show on Friday night, you might not always cross paths that much. Sure. But when you're here in the office all the time, you have this same recurring cast of characters that comes through.
1: characters.
0: And Wolf was definitely one of them. I mean, he would come in and you every single time there was a smile and a story. There was always a story.
2: I just remembered something else about Wolf. So a while back, I had this really awesome pair of like pilot like sunglasses.
0: Yes.
2: And I left them in the studio during my show one night, probably. I left them. And Wolf assumed after a while they hadn't been claimed. And they're pretty cool glasses. So, you know, he took them. He comes into the office one day and he's rocking these glasses. And I was wearing, because I bought another pair because I thought I lost them. I was wearing the same exact pair. And I was like, oh my gosh, Wolf, we're wearing the same pair of glasses. He's like, yeah. I found these in the studio one day. I was like, Wolf, those are my damn glasses. Oh. And we had a big laugh. But
0: they looked really cool on him.
2: They looked so cool on him.
0: He looked really good in the aviators.
2: Yeah, he really did.
0: He was rocking it.
2: I was like, Wolf, those are all yours.
0: And there, he just came in and he created, there's a mix that you can listen to in the evenings. It's a new age mix for like late night. What time does that come on? Wolf's new age mix is on Sunday night at 11 p.m. So if you want to listen to some new age music to help chill you out, put you to sleep if you're not already by 11 on a Sunday. But that was just, to me, that was Wolf. You know, he comes.
1: Sure.
0: Should we have a new age mix that plays at night? Well, sure.
2: He's like,
0: Wolf.
2: I want to hear some weird ambient space sounds in the middle of the night on a Sunday. And we said, yes.
0: Yes. Let's do it. And he just was that guy. If you needed him to help with something, he would do it for you. And he downloaded 6 of our syndicated programs, the most of any downloader. If you're out there and you want to carry on Wolf's legacy, that would be a great way. If you are even slightly techie and can handle some stuff, you know, he left a huge void, in that department, and it hurts. I mean, there's no replacing him. He was a character larger than life, such a sweet guy.
1: And I just want to say it's so nice that we, because we are a streaming radio service, that we do have some family of his that are listening from listening from Baltimore, Chicago, Dayton, Ohio, I presume. Our condolences out to you. We love this man. He was a big part of this radio station for the years that he was here, and we know sort of the loss that you must be feeling. And we've got 1, 2, 3, 4 of us in the station right now. Can I tell a wolf story? I told one earlier. Or do we want to listen to a shoe song first?
3: I was going to say maybe let's do a quick little music break. Yeah. I feel like Lisa has to step out here shortly.
0: Well, and Wolf would be kind of upset with us for not playing enough music.
3: I know we're talking way too much. Wolf would be like, "Oh, this is not good radio."
0: So there is a song I've never heard it before, and I'll let you try to find some more of these shoe songs. But I feel pretty confident that this was a Wolf song. It's by someone, Montgomery Gentry, who I have never heard of personally. And the song is called Hillbilly Shoes.
1: Let's do it.
0: This feels Wolf approved to me.
1: Anything goes.
0: Here is Hillbilly Shoes by Montgomery Gentry. And this goes out to Wolf. Hang on, we got to make sure we get this one right. Hold on. Pulling it off.
1: Robert Perlman.
0: Nope, that's not it.
1: Anything goes.
0: Anything goes.

0: And hello, hello,
1: and
0: hello.
1: Back.
0: And we're back. You're listening to Anything Goes here on KAGN 106.9. This is a dedication show to Wolf Perlman, who passed away a couple weeks ago.
1: Robert Perlman. And he will be missed. And I have a story, and to the family that's listening. I'm delighted that you are taking that listener part in what we do here in this community. It's a small community. We laugh together. We cry together. I'm really good at the crying part. I was in the radio station when Wolf first came in, and he wanted to do a radio show. And he had a lot of music. He had a lot to offer, and it was clear he had a lot to offer us. And I said, here's a DJ form. Fill this out. And so I said, well, we don't have much available right now, and our programming was a little bit different, but we do have this Tuesday morning, Sunny Side Up. You could make that yours, Wolf. Sunny Side Up on Tuesday mornings with Wolf. At that point in time, I was trying to attract. It's a great training place for DJs. He didn't need that. He had it. He came in with it all, and that makes a big difference. Mm-hmm. Well, he was on there for quite a few weeks. And I ran into him at a store here in Salida, and he said, Rick, you got to get me off of that morning show. It's way, way too much. I am not a morning person. I need an evening slot. And I said, well, I tell you what, we've had another DJ that has come in with interest who likes 50s, 60s, oldies, rock and roll. His name is Casey Thornton.
0: And he's here in the room?
1: He's here in the room with us. So Casey Thornton had come in, and I happened to be on the front desk, and he says, I want to do a show with you guys. And I said, well, what kind of show do you want to do? He said, well, I want to do oldies. And I said, well, here, this is our DJ sign-up form, and he filled that out. And then I told, and one of the things that's kind of cute about the whole thing, Casey said, well, how can I get the music? Should we start going to garage sales and looking for CDs and stuff? And I said, let me just take that for a moment. And so over the next period, I said, Wolf, he needs Casey Thornton. I'll get him to cover your show if you'll train him up to do it. And you probably sat in a couple mornings with him.
2: Yeah.
1: Getting ready.
2: And he got me, like, tons of old.

0: Cody's.
1: To
0: last me for like ever.
1: Yeah, exactly. He said, well, I've got about 500 or more songs in that genre. Would that work? And I said, I think that'll work. Can you train Casey in how to go forward and create his own Sunny Side Up with Casey Thornton? And it's a very good show. I compliment you, Casey, on what you have done during your time here. And I understand that Casey's doing his show remotely now, but it's still a good show. It's feel good rock and roll, and I encourage the online listeners and family to listen to Casey Thornton Tuesday mornings. And it's not the easiest thing to get here at 8 o'clock in the morning on a regular basis. Mm-hmm. I was here at 8 o'clock this morning for Sunny Side Up with Rick White. It's become it's almost like a weekly exercise for me. I set my alarm. I leave the home at an hour that will get me here and on the air by 8 o'clock. And if there's anyone within the listening breadth here that would be interested in doing that sort of thing, you know, we're an expanding service here.
2: That's right.
1: KHIN is growing. There's a lot more people involved than there has been during the whole time that I have been here. And so, Casey, how long have you been doing your show now, sir?
0: About 5 years.
1: 5 years, yeah. And you came in kind of, I don't know, a little bit after Wolf.
0: Yeah. Mm-hmm.
1: He said, you got to get me off of that morning show. That's
2: Wolf
1: not
2: was not a morning person, that's for sure.
1: Have you ever done that 8 o'clock show? And
2: I have not. But I will say that I did, you know, Wolf has been kind of in and out of doing his show lately before his passing, and I had the privilege of covering his show a good handful of times in the past, couple months. And I very much enjoy doing an evening show. And
1: yeah.
2: I think that's one reason why Wolf and I got along so well, but also just the love of music. And I think, you know, we keep talking about how much music Wolf had access to and how much he loved music and how much he loved collecting it and sharing it with people. One of the artists that we bonded over is now an artist I will always think of, Wolf, when I hear this artist. And it was one evening. Sometimes here at the KHIN Community Radio, you might just show up. You might just show up when you know a fellow DJ is in the studio and to say hello, maybe hang out. And Wolf would show up on a Friday night when he knew Zach and I were in the studio, and we would howl when he would pull up in his car and like, ow, here comes Wolf, you know. And I showed up during Wolf's show a few times as well. And one time I showed up and we really bonded over this artist. And so I would like to play this song because I do have to leave soon. So this is going to be kind of my last salute to Mr. Wolf. This is T-Rex. This is from the album Electric Warrior. And this is a song called Monolith. And I'm sure going to miss you, Wolf.
1: Thanks. Thanks for coming, Savannah.

0: All right, once again, that was Monolith by T-Rex. I'm DJ Cat Wrangler. I'm a big fan of Wolf, and that is a song that reminds me of him. So that was T-Rex, and I'm going to head out. I'm going to just, while I'm sneaking out, I'm going to play one more Shoe song.
1: Oh, what do you got?
0: Because there's a lot of Shoe songs. That
1: Wolf would be so proud of us, you know, coming up. You know, it's amazing when you put a certain topic within in your search bar, what you can come up with.
0: And he had such an extensive collection.
1: And so I do this Sunny Side Up on Thursday mornings, and I've done it for quite a while. And I have co-hosts that I'm very proud and happy to have come in. Joan Lobeck's on the second Thursday of the month. Bill Rogers on the third Thursday of the month. And Chief Winston on the fourth Thursday of the month. And that's an easy ask, to ask a person to come in and do a show with you, banter with you for a couple hours once a month. Uh-huh. That's a pretty easy ask.
0: Yeah.
1: Well, my co-host, Joan Lobeck, was out of town, and she started texting on her Thursday that she was supposed to be in. And she started texting me, and she was in Memphis, Tennessee. And so I started doing songs about Memphis. There's tons. Uh-huh. And songs about rivers.
0: There you go.
1: The big river runs right by Memphis, Tennessee. And it was an interesting show. I had my co-host texting me from Memphis, Tennessee. Memphis. And, you know, hey, you can't be here? At least text.
0: Yeah, and going back to this Shoe song, that was what I was trying to do one night. Yep. Was a fashion show, as we called it. And we just didn't have enough songs about shoes. And Wolf and his Mighty Music Collection, he sent in a lot of songs about shoes. And this is a song that came up. We're going to go ahead and play it. One more time for Wolf. Again, I'm DJ Cat Wrangler. It's been a pleasure to be in here. I think we're going to go until 7 o'clock, but I am getting ready to head out. So, again, this one's for you, Wolf. Here's some Paul Simon.

0: KHEN LP 106.9 Salida. I'm Casey Thornton, and you are listening to Anything Goes. And yes. I am in the studio with Rick White and Static Ranger. How are you doing?
1: Good evening.
0: Good evening.
2: And we're going to run this till the top of the hour. And thank you for family members that have tuned in from Chicago. I have Marcia nephews from Chicago and Marcia from Dayton, Ohio. Thank you for listening to this community radio station. We are very proud of what we do here at KHEN. And as I said before, this is a small community. We laugh together. We grieve together. And rest in peace, Mr. Robert Perlman. Your relation made a big difference here at KHEN, and we knew him as Wolf. And I kind of don't know. There's been I'm looking behind me on a sheet of paper. We also have lost a DJ by the name of Slim Wolf. He was in here for a long time. So we had Slim Wolf. We've had Wolfman, that was a DJ with Cat Wrangler, or Savannah Cordova as we know her, and then this one with Wolf, and we love them all.
0: And Ducky Doug.
2: Ducky Doug. And you know, that's the hard part of living in a small community like this, is you get very close with these people. You learn to love these people. Love comes in many different forms, as I've learned. And I loved you, Wolf. I can say that. Thank you for being a part of this community radio station. And during our last music break from Paul Simon, we had another DJ that joined us here. DJ Static Ranger.
1: Heck yes. How are you all doing tonight?
2: We're doing okay. How are you doing?
1: I'm doing pretty good, yeah.
2: Hey, I want to tell you guys, just while Static Ranger is in here, he does a different style of show here with KHEN. It's all vinyl. And he stands up during his shows. And it's something to see. He cues them up right and gets them just going. I drop the needle when I play vinyl. We've got a lot of vinyl around here, and I do like playing vinyl from time to time. I just drop that needle on the air.
1: You know, it's part of why I do that is a bit of an homage to another character. On KGNU out of Boulder, Donovan Maka doing Reggae Bloodlines. That awesome legend, he always stands up for his shows. And you can hear it in his voice, too, sometimes. And, that's one of the reasons why I actually do that. Yeah.
2: Is that right?
1: Yeah, legitimately, yeah.
2: I might try that sometime.
1: It's a way different feeling to just push the chair out of the way and you just pull the microphone as high as it'll go. Dance. And then work with it.
0: Yeah. Dancing in the studio?
1: Mm-hmm. Yeah, absolutely. You have dancing room then. Absolutely.
2: There's always the chair dance when you get in here. I like this one that Casey Thornton's sitting in right now. There's different things. How does it roll? Does it squeak? When you move a little bit and you're on the air and the chair squeaks? And, I could go on and on about the chairs. We've got all colors, types. And if you have any sort of interest in how this community station works, we welcome you here at KHEN. This is a public place. We're very proud of what we're doing here. And what do I say? KHEN.org on the World Wide Web, streamed and archived. It's a big deal. Next, what do you got, Casey? You got a song picked out?
0: I can find another song here.
2: You got one?
1: Oh, hey, I got a Wolf story for you.
2: Yeah, let's do that. Let's go to that. What do you got?
1: Yeah. You want to hear about the first time I met Wolf?
2: Oh, yeah, I want to hear.
1: It's the first time I met a lot of people around here. Yeah. I think it might be the first time I might have even met you, Rick.
2: Yeah, and was that at a K-Hen event?
1: It was.
2: Oh, my goodness.
1: So I was fresh young in town here.
2: Oh.
1: Didn't know anybody. And that one of the first things I went to around here was a little K-Hen thing making buttons right here in the parking lot.
2: And I remember the night.
1: And I remember it very well. There were a lot of folks there that was the very first time I'd ever met them. And quite a lot of them are great friends now.
2: Yeah. And, you know, that's another part of this community. We get to be very good friends. We know each other. We get to know each other. And as I say, we laugh together and we grieve together. And we are grieving right now the loss of Robert Perlman. Known to us as Wolf. He made a great contribution to his community radio station. And rest in peace, sir. Anything else? Static Ranger?
1: Yeah, I remember. I don't remember what month that was, but I sure remember it was a Thursday. Only specifically because this character walked in when we were doing all of our button making.
2: Yeah. 'Cause
1: he wasn't making buttons then, I don't recall. And he wanders into the studio after some awesome poetry and minstrels, and I was told, you got to go check out this character. You're probably going to like him. And so I did. I wandered into the studio, and lo and behold, like the happiest man in Salida is hanging out in this chair, just throwing down, I don't even remember what, probably a blues track. And he invited me in, was super friendly with me, and like one of the first people I knew around here. And every time I met that guy, always want to talk about music. Anytime we had some fun ideas for music, like the listening station, we have a way we can listen to different formats of music in the studio, even not in our air studio, but in the background on the side if we want to like preview music. And he went and found different speakers and a little amp and everything and put it all together just from asking friends for stuff. Pretty cool character.
2: Very cool character. It was a pleasure to know him. And he will be very deeply missed in this community radio station. You know, Casey, we've gone over the top of the hour. Do you mind if I do the top of the hour business?
0: Oh,
2: we're
0: sure.
2: Supposed to do it within 5 minutes.
1: Yeah, we're...
2: You are listening to KHENLP 106.9 Salida, Colorado. Always said with a smile. KHEN.org. on the World Wide Web. Thank you for listening in tonight. We're going to draw this Wolf Memorial of sorts, or very much so, a Wolf Memorial to a close. And thank you, Static Ranger, for coming in with a story. Thank you, Casey Thornton. Casey's trying to find his way back to Salida, Colorado. And he's doing his Sunny Side Up on Tuesday mornings with From Afar, and you know it's good. I've listened to it, and I can't wait to have you back.
0: Yeah, it'll be good to get back.
2: Yeah, Casey's become a powerhouse here at KHE and Community Radio, Salida, Colorado. So, gentlemen, I'm going to leave you guys to it. And, Casey, what do you got up for a next song?
0: How about an oldie song or something in the Wolf's folder here?
2: Yeah, what'd you come up with?
0: Temptations, Ain't Too Proud to Beg.
2: Oh, I think he would love that.
0: Yeah.
2: Rest in peace, Robert Perlman.

KAGN. I am Casey Thornton, and you are listening to Anything Goes, and we are remembering Wolf here on Anything Goes. And here's James Taylor and Fire and Rain on Anything Goes.

KAGN. I am Casey Thornton, and you are listening to Anything Goes, and that was Sutton Foster and Anything Goes, New Broadway Company, and that's what Wolf played on every Thursday night, beginning of his show. And here is John Denver and Take Me Home, Country Roads on Anything Goes.

WKHEN. I am Casey Thornton, and you are listening to Anything Goes. And remembering Wolf, and here is the Righteous Brothers in Rock and Roll Heaven on Anything Goes.

WKAGN. I'm Casey Thornton, and you are listening to Anything Goes. And remembering Wolf tonight on Anything Goes, and we will miss you, Wolf. And hear the birds, and turn, turn, turn on Anything Goes.

KAGN, I am Casey Thornton, and you are listening to Anything Goes. And thank you for listening tonight to the tribute for Wolf, and we will always remember you. And have a great night. Bye.

0: 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All right, folks. My name's Eric, and you're listening to Cahen, Salida's community radio station. My show Chicken Scratch is on for the next couple of hours. I'll be playing some music that I've been digging lately, and yeah, hopefully maybe you'll hear a couple songs that you might like as well. So in the meantime, I'm just thanking some underwriters right now. And one of them is Chaffee County Public Health. So I want to mention about one of their resources. Chaffee County Public Health is now offering free lead blood tests for children in the Salida and BV areas. Protection from lead exposure is important for lifelong health, since even low levels affect learning, attention span, and academic success. Lead exposure most commonly comes from lead-based paint, but also from water and lead pipes or through the soil. More information or to schedule an appointment, call 719-539-4510. 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All right. Thank you, underwriters. And thank you for listening out there in Radio Land. Hope everybody's having a great night. Blue Recluse is about to wrap it up in the downtown Riverside Park. Chantel Royale and crew are out there playing some good stuff. They're always an impressive band out there. Anyhow, I've got a great show for you tonight. Quite the mix, so we're going to go ahead and start this one off with some Brendan B. My roommates are playing D&D.
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2: Okay.

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You appeared against the background of a billion glimmers.

All right. You're listening to KHNLP 106.9 Salida. You're also listening to Chicken Scratch. My name's Eric, and I hope you are having a fantastic night. You were just listening to Dub Zane, Ordinary World. Right before that was Slack Wax. We had some Classic Queen, some Protasov before that. And then we also had some Classic Parliament, some Funk. Before that was Baden Powell, New Bloom, and we started that set off with Brendan B. All right, folks. Hey, you know what? What keeps you tuning in to KHN? The music? Your neighbors on the air? Me? The local voices and stories? 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Be awesome if you filled that out, peeps. Appreciate that. The Salida Council for the Arts will host the second annual Dog Days Art Show on Saturday, August 22nd, from 11 a.m. to 4 p.m. at Box of Bubbles, 206 East 2nd Street in Salida. The event includes a community art show featuring pet-themed artwork and a dog fashion show. 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Well, that sounds doggone fun. The Arkansas Headwaters Recreation Area is offering Junior Rangers outdoor education programs for youth ages 5 through 11 every Wednesday throughout the summer at Salida East Campground. Sessions are held from 2:30 to 3:30 p.m. and feature a different outdoor education topic each week. 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And that's Mobi, M-O-B-I, /education. Yes, the Salida Fiber Festival is accepting entries for its 10th annual Fiber Art Exhibition. The exhibition will be displayed during the Fiber Festival in September at the Peckett Gallery in the Salida Steam Plant. 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And finally, the Ark Valley Humane Society is offering a summer lovin' adoption program to help place animals currently in its care, including pets displaced by the Willow Fire. The program will continue while funding is available. Shelter hours, adoption information, and available animals can be found at ark-valley.org. People, go get yourself a pet. They need homes. They need you. They need your love. So go do it. You'll feel good about it. I promise. All right, folks, you're not here to listen to me yap around. Let's start this next set off with The Weeknd.

that was it. That was Creep, the radio version. Right before that was Westbound Train. Flowering Inferno. Before that was Solomon, and we had some Slightly Stupid with Be Real and Charlie Tuna. Speaking of Charlie Tuna, they are playing at the Surf Hotel next Wednesday with the Cut Chemist, and that will be a sick show, so make sure you're there. Started that set off with the Blinding Lights Blinding Lights by The Weeknd. Right on. So, if you didn't know, Cahen is supported in part by Woods High Mountain Distillery, a grain glass distillery located at 144 West 1st Street in Salida. Since 2012, Woods has produced rye, whiskey, gin, and vodka on site with local ingredients. Spirits are offered straight up, on the rocks or custom mixed into craft cocktails. Woods is open daily from noon to 10 p.m. Right on. Thank you, Woods. Hey, and if you did not know already, you are listening to KHENLP 106.9 Salida, Colorado. You are also listening to Chicken Scratch, 2-hour show on Thursdays, 8-10. I'll sit here and play a bunch of music that I've been digging, and maybe you'll find a couple songs that you like as well. But before we get back to the music, I want to make another announcement. And that is that Cahen is supported in part by Monarch Mountain at the Crest. Situated on top of the Continental Divide, Monarch Mountain at the Crest is 25 minutes from Salida and offers a scenic tram ride and a visitor center with food, beverages, and gifts. More information at monarchatthecrest.com. Thank you, underwriters. We could not do it without you. And if you are ever interested in being an underwriter, come by the station at 123 East 3rd Street. Talk to Lisa or Savannah. You can also give us a call at 719-539-1069. If you notice that 1069 corresponds with the KHENLP 106.9 Salida. Just one of those things, how it works out like that. All right, folks, thanks for listening. It's like 77, I don't know, that's inside. It feels like 77 outside, too. It's super nice out. Love it. If we could have this temperature all year round, I would be a very happy person. But alas, that is not the case. Winter is out there. In due time. Now, we're going to play this next set. We're going to start this off with, some classic Spencer Davis group, right? Check this out.

Oh, so good, so good. What a sick song. That was My Morning Jacket. Right before that was MC 900 Foot Jesus. And we started that out with some classic Spencer Davis Group. Hey, thanks for joining us tonight on Chicken Scratch with your community radio station, K-Hen. Thanks for everyone who's listening out there. Shout out to Benji and his workshop. Shout out to the Tamlers at their house. And shout out to the street party right outside where we just got a request for some LCD sound system, which I'm going to play right meow.

Oh, so good. So good. Man, I played that song a few times on my show, various renditions. This one was from Oregon. I really appreciate that song. It's one of my favorites. The original was William Devon from 1974. Anyhow, right before that was some classic David Bowie, Moon Age Daydream. We had some

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And on Sunday, August 9th, Salida's Methodist Church presents a contemplative service featuring a sound bath of Tibetan and crystal bowls, along with harp and voice. The service begins at 10:30 a.m. and intends to share calming cosmic messages and the healing power of sound to bring the community together during chaotic times. The ceremony takes place in the main chapel of the Methodist Church at 228 East 4th Street in Salida. For more information, call 720-245-7317. That does sound very meditative, and who knows? Maybe you'll see me there. Get in tune with Cahen's live music calendar, proudly sponsored by Sex, Plants, and Rock and Roll each week. 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From local bars and patios to community stages, the schedule is published every Thursday on Cahen's website, Facebook, and Instagram, and can also be found posted at many downtown Salida businesses. Yes, sir. Yes, sir. All right. Hope you're enjoying the music. We're going to get right back into it. I've got about 20 more minutes left. We're going to start this next one off with some 43s.

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Don't you want me to? 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
1: These are just the simple facts I will relate to you. 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
2: Si ves una redada de inmigración, infórmalo. 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
4: Welcome to the Bioneers, revolution from the heart of nature and the human heart.
5: It's all alive. It's all connected. It's all intelligent. It's all relatives.
6: We urgently need safe forms for men and women together to tell the untold stories. Why? Because untold stories keeps oppression invisible. This is a major tool of patriarchy to prevent these stories from ever being told. Yet we have been hearing these stories in our work. But this depth of truth and conversation is taboo in every major institution of society. Patriarchy cannot withstand the power of truth. Therefore, it prohibits deep truth-telling everywhere.
7: What we're seeing now is a whole new yearning for a new step to be taken that goes beyond the women's movement and beyond the men's movement, where men and women come together to build a new civilization of gender harmony and gender balance.
4: In this program, we hear from Cynthia Bricks and Will Keepin, whose breakthrough work on gender equity and reconciliation has been laying the groundwork for a revolution for over 30 years. They say that only by bringing wounds between the sexes into the light can we heal them and liberate men and women from the fundamental harms of patriarchy. I'm Neil Harvey. This is Patriarchy, thousands of years old, but only

0: On New Year's Eve 2017 in Times Square, Tarana Burke counted down the clock to ring in the new year. As a feminist and activist, she'd worked for years with young women who had experienced sexual violence and harassment. Burke created the hashtag MeToo as a way to encourage women to speak out about their own stories, to shed light on how systemic the problem is, and to expose how few men are ever held accountable. By 2017, a whirlwind of events surrounding gender relations made Tarana Burke's MeToo hashtag the emblem of an international movement. The world had expected Hillary Clinton to finally smash the political glass ceiling to become president of the United States. Instead, the self-avowed sexual predator Donald Trump prevailed. His trail of behaviors contemptuous of women so repulsed the nation that his sparse inauguration crowd was dwarfed by the Women's March, which took place throughout the country and made up the single biggest demonstration in U.S. history at the time. Meanwhile, in rapid succession, a rogues gallery of powerful men combusted with the exposure of their sexual assaults and harassment of women, from media stars and Hollywood power brokers to judges and congressmen. Women all over the world rose up to claim their rights and their birthright to a life free from inequity, sexual predation, and violence. Yet the Me Too movement was short-lived. And in the U.S., policies and laws directly affecting women have continued to backslide. As feminist author Susan Faludi put it, the patriarchs are falling, the patriarchy is stronger than ever. How can this cultural revolution that began so passionately evolve and lead to real social and political equity? And what will it take to begin to heal the deep wounds between women and men? What's the role of men in this transformation?
1: D.H. Lawrence said the future of humanity will be decided not by relations between nations, but relations between women and men. Nowadays, of course, we expand this beyond the binary to include relations between the full spectrum of gender identities.
0: Will Keepin founded the nonprofit Gender Reconciliation Project Institute in 1992. He began his career as a mathematical physicist before turning his scientific training to climate science in the 1980s. Having studied feminist history in college, he was shocked by the overt sexism he found even among some of his progressive environmental activist colleagues. He decided to experiment with organizing workshops to address this gender wound and the systemic parallels between the exploitation of the earth and exploitation of the feminine. From these humble beginnings, the project grew over time to become Gender Equity and Reconciliation International. Will Keepin spoke with us at a Bioneers conference.
2: We live in a patriarchal society where there is this structural injustice in which men are afforded certain advantages, certainly higher pay and more political voice. In this work, what men discover that is so inspiring is that the greatest male privilege is not any of the social advantages that are afforded to men in a patriarchal society. The greatest privilege is to actually participate in the deconstruction of the patriarchy itself, of that system of injustice. And that's a very profound privilege for men, because there's a certain role that only men can play, that men being in the position of the dominant force within sexism have the capacity to deconstruct their participation and to lead other men into that deconstruction. We don't have any human society on earth that we can point to that is free of this inequality between men and women. So it's one of the deepest structural imbalances in the human family everywhere. And so to begin to actually set these things right, and for men to join with women to begin to build this equality back in, is very profound.
3: Martin Luther King Jr. emphasized that injustice and corruption will never be transformed by keeping them hidden, but only by bringing them into the light and confronting them with the power of love. This is the core principle and purpose and method of our work called Gender Equity and Reconciliation.
0: Cynthia Bricks began working with Will Keepin at Gender Reconciliation International in 2001. For her, too, the path to the work was both personal and professional. It began when she was a young woman, just starting a new job in a large company in the wellness management sector.
4: I took the job very excited because I was going to be working with a man who I had studied about in school, a world-renowned person in wellness management. I was middle management, and within 5 months after taking the job, he sexually propositioned me. It was a business dinner, just the two of us, and he said, "Cynthia, I've enjoyed getting to know you, and now it's time to take our relationship to a deeper, more intimate sexual level." I said no. He didn't hear my no. He continued to pressure me that night and also through the week when I returned back to work. I tried to address this in the most compassionate, loving way I could, and recognizing him as a human being and wanting to keep a relationship good and keep my job, but it just wasn't working. So I decided to bring it forward in the company, and he apologized and said he'd do anything possible in his ability to correct the situation. But the company hired 6 attorneys and brought me down, basically. They wanted me to sign a memorandum saying I'd never speak about this again and offered me $5,000 to do so. I decided that wasn't what this was about. It wasn't about retaliation. It wasn't about retribution. It was really about speaking truth about what was happening and being in relationship with one another to be able to speak that truth and come forward in a way of reconciliation and deeper understanding. I left that job very distraught and very wounded in a lot of ways. And I didn't trust men at that point. I didn't know how to be a woman. I didn't know how to walk in the world after that. But I also didn't trust women. The women had betrayed me in the corporation. They had to keep their job. I realized that if I was going to live in this world and feel safe in the world, I had to do a lot of my own inner work to find out how to heal myself through the process. I did that work, and through that, I came into the gender reconciliation work in that pathway. And it really has transformed me in that healing process. And now it feels like a real gift, because I could have taken this to federal court and been on a path of retaliation, and I've got to prove him wrong. And that felt like it would grow as a cancer in my body almost, rather than doing that deeper healing work and transforming that anger and that distraught and that woundedness into a place of compassion and understanding and love, and being able to offer what happened in a new way out to others as they heal themselves.
0: Cynthia Bricks's personal journey led her to meet Will Keepin. They found many commonalities, including long-term meditation practices and deep interests in spirituality and racial justice. They decided to join forces to work together, and 6 years later, they married. Over the years, they've developed a set of practices that create the conditions for transformation of gender relations for both women and men. At the heart of the work is a potent mix of vulnerable truth-telling and deep listening, which takes place during interactive workshops or forums.
3: We create safe forums for women and men to have intimate and often taboo conversations around gender and sexuality. In these safe forums, participants are invited to bring their personal stories of pain and suffering into the open and speak truth about their experience, not as victims, but as witnesses to their story and to their life. This is not to wallow in our pain and suffering, but rather to bring it into the light so that it may be healed and transformed and move into a place of wholeness, health, and spiritual fulfillment.
0: The process is intimate and emotional, unearthing agonizing wounds that participants have often never before dared to say out loud, especially the stories of men.
4: We do a gender river of life, we call it, and we ask the participants to think about poignant times in their life, formative moments in their life that brought them where they are today, what shaped and molded them. And we have them draw the river of life. And one of the men came up to me while the drawing process was happening, and he said, "Cynthia, I feel so dead inside. I feel so dead. I don't know what to put on the paper. I don't know how to describe it. It's just this emptiness, this dead void." And I worked with him. I said, "Just be with that feeling. Just maybe even put those images on the paper if you can. And then you're going to move into a process of being given the invitation to speak about some of your feelings if you like." And so I encourage you to do that. Well, he worked with the process. Then he came for the truth forum, where the men were in the center and the women were in silent witness around. And he said that the night before, when he had spoken about feeling so dead to me, he said that night when he went home, he started having some shift in him. And it was a new but somewhat familiar feeling. Something was different within him. And he said, "I haven't cried since I was 12 years old." He's probably about 23 years old. At that moment, the tears just started flowing. And as he just let those tears flow, all of us were just right there with him, allowing those tears to break free and free him of whatever deadness he was feeling inside. And by the end of the workshop, when we move into the celebration and the honoring time, each person in the workshop states a commitment of how they're going to move forward from that workshop in relation to gender and reconciliation. And he just became alive. And he's a gay man, so a lot of his story was about being oppressed in his gay identity, in his sexual orientation, and his identity, gender identity. And so each man would come forward and speak their commitment. And like one man would say, "I commit to listening to women more deeply with empathy, and this is my commitment." And this man, who was feeling so liberated and alive again, would come out and say, listening, "We will listen to you." And then all the men would say, "We commit." And then another man would say, "I want to deepen my trust with the women in this community and with the men here too." And then this man would come forward and say, trust, "We are deepening our trust." And all the men would say, "We commit." And the women just got into it. So it was just quite beautiful. And then in the closing circle, this man said that he had come in with such a dead feeling, but by being witnessed and heard by everyone and being able to really work with that, he was alive again. He felt alive.
0: While we tend to hear more about women's stories of abuse and injustice, what usually remains unsaid is that patriarchy is also destroying men. When we return, more from Cynthia Bricks and Will Keepin, and why they changed the framing of their work from gender reconciliation to gender equity and reconciliation. I'm Neil Harvey. 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

0: 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That's Bioneers.org. When Will Keepin founded Gender Reconciliation International in 1992, the work was initially marginalized or simply ignored. Then in the early 2000s, after Cynthia Bricks joined the team, one of their biggest and earliest successes occurred in a place that had an especially deep resonance for both of them, South Africa. The nation had overthrown apartheid, yet people knew that to move forward as a society, they had to heal the horrific social wounds. The nation's Racial Truth and Reconciliation Commission in the mid-90s had riveted the world's attention with its radical truth-telling and deep listening. Keepin and Bricks recognized these core principles in their own work. They were first invited to South Africa in 2003 by the Quaker Peace Center, and again in 2006 by the Deputy Minister of Health. The health official wanted them to bring gender reconciliation to this country where a rape was happening every 27 seconds. It was also the height of the AIDS crisis in South Africa, and the deputy health minister knew that Keepin and Bricks had been working extensively in the U.S. with gay and lesbian activists, desperately battling the sexual discrimination that was literally killing their communities. Will Keepin recalled the remarkable result of that first workshop.
1: Some of you may recall several years back when the president of South Africa, Thabo Mbeki, was denying the reality of the AIDS crisis. At that time, about 900 people were dying every day from AIDS, but the president and his health minister actually banned antiretroviral drugs from the country. Mbeki's stance caused an international outrage. Nelson Mandela was struggling mightily to convince the president and his health minister to allow ARVs into the country. Desmond Tutu also joined in the struggle, but Mbeki would not budge. Meanwhile, the Deputy Minister of Health at that time, Nozizwe Madlala Routledge, had invited us to lead a gender reconciliation workshop for members of parliament. She was convinced that Mbeki was dead wrong on this issue. Then during one of the exercises in our workshop, Nozizwe had a visionary experience in which the mother of President Mbeki came to her in a kind of visitation and said, "Now you and I need to have a woman-to-woman talk." She said, "I love my son, but you and I both know he's wrong on this issue, and don't you be taken in by his manipulation, his antics, and his stubbornness." This experience gave Nozizwe the final courage and impetus she needed, and 3 weeks after the workshop ended, on World AIDS Day in 2006, Nozizwe defied the president, reversed South African's AIDS policy, and committed billions of rand to bringing ARVs into South Africa. For this, she was hailed as a national and international hero, and her policies remain in effect today.
0: It was this and similar experiences that led Keepin and Bricks to rename their work as Gender Equity and Reconciliation, because they understood that personal transformation must be accompanied by institutional change for social equity. Gender reconciliation continued to gain traction in South Africa, as Will Keepin recalls.
2: The gender reconciliation work that we do did attract the attention of the Tutu family. And we did a workshop in which Desmond Tutu's daughter, Reverend Mpho Tutu, came to the workshop. And after that, we began a collaboration. And that eventually led to a partnership with the Desmond and Leah Tutu Legacy Foundation. And it was initially to introduce gender reconciliation into universities, beginning with Stellenbosch University. And since that time, we have continued to introduce gender reconciliation into several universities in South Africa. And we've also launched some research projects. And Desmond Tutu himself endorsed the methodology and was enthusiastic about the way in which we're applying the same principles of truth and reconciliation that he applied in the racial healing arena.
0: For over 30 years, Cynthia Bricks and Will Keepin have introduced their gender equity and reconciliation work across six continents. They've offered their programs in schools, universities, prisons, religious institutions, NGOs, and for public officials from Marin County to the townships of Soweto. Yet to be effective, the work remains intensely personal, transforming consciousness and lives from the inside out, as described by these workshop participants.
3: We don't like wait and say to ourselves that, you know, maybe I should just think about my action, the way I act towards a woman, the way I act towards a man, in that place where we should just wait and be mindful of every action that we take and every word that we utter to such sex.
4: It was not just like you engaging your mind only, but you had to tap into the deeper matters of your heart and tap into another level to actually understand all the processes that were done.
5: And I love the fact that it also broke down the stigma, the distance between men and women, where you see that we are actually suffering from the same things. So that kind of breaks the thing that you are the other and I am me, but we are actually. Yeah, I guess so. Yeah, that was awesome for me.
6: Noble woman, the richness and the big heart you have, contributing the unconditional love you have for everybody.
2: Carl Jung speaks of what he calls the sacred marriage between the masculine and feminine. And this is actually a universal archetype that exists in all of the different spiritual dimensions of the world, and particularly in the esoteric aspects of those traditions. And this refers to a profound communion or union of masculine and feminine energies that takes place at every level. It takes place within the individual. Each individual is a combination of masculine and feminine energies. So these energies can come into balance within the individual person. We are very fortunate in our work because we actually glimpse this energy of sacred marriage coming forward in the work that we do. Because what happens is we go into this wound between men and women together, into the darkness, into the shadow material, into the taboos that are normally never discussed in any form in our society. But when we do that, and we move through the tears and the sadness and the sorrow of really the mess that we're living in terms of gender relations, and what we're seeing now is a whole new yearning for a new step to be taken that goes beyond the women's movement and beyond the men's movement, where men and women come together to build a new civilization of gender harmony and gender balance.
0: As we go deeper into this cultural revolution for gender equity, Cynthia Bricks and Will Keepin believe that coming together will keep us from coming apart. Again, Cynthia Bricks.
7: We urgently need safe forms for men and women together to tell the untold stories. Why? Because untold stories keeps oppression invisible. This is a major tool of patriarchy, to prevent these stories from ever being told. Yet we have been hearing these stories in our work. But this depth of truth and conversation is taboo in every major institution of society. Patriarchy cannot withstand the power of truth. Therefore, it prohibits deep truth-telling everywhere. Women cannot hear the deep truth of men's pain and remain the same women. We are increasingly awakening to the intersectionality of gender, race, class, culture, religion. We cannot talk about any one of these without being aware of the others. In the gender conversation, every voice must be honored. Learned in doing this work for 24 years, patriarchy is thousands of years old, but only a few days deep. In our workshops of 3 to 5 days, we consistently witness profound healing and transformation of women and men. Together, we glimpse the experience or vision of the post-patriarchal society of gender harmony. Patriarchy cannot withstand the twin powers of truth and love. The shortest distance between a human being and the truth is a story. Powerful stories reflect profound truths and awaken compassion across the gender division in the human family. These forms are needed everywhere.
0: Cynthia Bricks and Will Keepin of Gender Equity and Reconciliation International, restoring the souls of women and men. 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Producer, Teo Grossman. Associate producer and program engineer, Emily Harris. And I'm host and consulting producer, Neil Harvey. Thank you for listening. I invite you to join the Bioneers in inspiring a shift to live on Earth in ways that honor the web of life, each other, and future generations. This is program number 221.

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Well, good morning, KHEN listeners. Welcome to the Sunny Side Up Show. I'm your host, Jim Lofgren. Today's Friday, August the 7th, and it's warm out. Man, we have hot days and cool nights, man. And the days are getting shorter, so this is only temporary. High today is 87, low of 56. Tomorrow's 84 and 55. Sunday's 82 and 56. Then Monday's 79 and 56. And then it's up in the mid to upper 70s for the rest of next week. In 50s at night, and then we're looking at every day we got afternoon showers, so we can always hope and get some moisture around here. The Ark River is trickling. The numbers are down to 88. Browns Canyon's at 173. So is Nathrop and Salida. Wellsville, Parkdale, and Bighorn Sheep and Royal Gorge are all flowing at 228. How many of you guys have completed the KHEN survey? What keeps you tuning in to KHEN? The music, your neighbors on the air, the local voices and stories? KHEN Community Radio is conducting a listener survey to learn more about the people listening across the valley and how the station can continue to grow and serve the community. 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And Sustainable Chafee will present a green drinks on Colorado upcoming extended producer responsibility recycling program on Monday, August 10th at Strange Craft Brewing in Buena Vista. Presentation begins at 6 p.m. And the Salida Council for the Arts will host the second annual Dog Days Art Show on Saturday, August 22nd from 11 a.m. to 4 p.m. at the Box of Bubbles. That's 206 East 2nd Street in Salida. The event will also include a community art show featuring pet-themed artwork and a dog fashion show. Additional information is available at SalidaCouncilForTheArts.com. If you guys want to know what's something to do music-wise, once you get off the mountain, the river, and the trails, you can go to KHEN.org, their Instagram or Facebook page, and you will find the live music schedule. Comes out every Thursday before noon and covers all the event in Chaffee County and a little bit beyond to the following Wednesday. Man, Blue Recluse rocked it out at the park last night, didn't they? Man, that was fun. Man, but we'll get into that to the second hour about all the I'll have a what I call the live music schedule sampler, and we'll go through that and play everything I could find on my streaming device. Let's see, what else do I got for you guys? Oh, man, around 9:30 or 10, I'm expecting someone from the Salida Aspen Concerts, and we're going to talk about a Saturday's concert at the high school auditorium. Steven Spooner is playing. And then at 11 o'clock, I have Mark Albion, was with the band Old Scratch, and he's playing some solo stuff. He hadn't been here for a year or two, so we're going to catch up with Mark Albion and see what's going on in his life. He'll play some live music for us, and Let's see what I got here. I got pulling up my good morning songs for you. Make it a habit to wake up grateful, no matter what you're going through. Life may not be perfect, but it can always be worse. Stay mindful, stay humble, and stay thankful.
That's almost like the mantra. Be kind, be grateful, and be the reason someone smiles. My three good morning songs are Good Morning from Kailua Moon, Morning Train from Grant Farm, and Beautiful Day from Satsang. Here's Good Morning from Kailua Moon. Enjoy.

The more you celebrate being alive, the more life gives you to celebrate. Gratitude creates abundance. My next three songs are Accentuate the Positive from Dr. John, Shine from Mondo Cosmo, and Come Together from Moon Tricks. Here's Accentuate the Positive. Enjoy.

That's Come Together from Moontrix. They'll be here in September for a small town gathering. The older you become, the more you understand that life's greatest victories are often invisible. They are found in the quiet strength to forgive, the courage to begin again after disappointment, and the wisdom to appreciate what remains instead of mourning what is gone. My next three songs are Ride the River from Stiley, Doing Things Right from Billy Strings, and Good Luck, Nice to Meet You from the Mighty Pines. Here's Ride the River from Stiley.

Nice to meet you. I think one thing I've learned that's really important to me throughout all of this is that there is no happy ending or full circle moment or one event in your life that fixes everything. It's waking up every day and trying. My next three songs are Keep Swinging from Bonnie Culpepper, Keep Me in Your Heart from Warren Zevon, and People Have the Power from Case, Lang, and Veers. Let's keep swinging with Bonnie.

The most underrated act of kindness is letting people be. Let them mispronounce a word, talk too much about a show they love, or get excited about something you don't understand. Everyone gets something that lights them up. Let them shine, even if it's not your thing. My next three songs are from Smiles All Around from Pressing Strings, How You Pray from Pint and a Half, and I'll close out my show with Time Waits from Widespread Panic. Here's Smiles All Around from Pressing Strings. Enjoy.

0: 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KHEN is also underwritten in part by Randy Canny, attorney at law. Randy handles criminal defense cases in Chaffee County and surrounding areas and is a proud supporter of community radio in Salida. He can be reached by phone at 719-221-3766, and there's more information at cannylaw.com. And we're also sponsored in part by Monarch Mountain at the Crest. Situated on top of the Continental Divide, Monarch Mountain at the Crest is 25 minutes from Salida and offers scenic tram ride and a visitor center with food, beverages, and gifts. And there's more information at monarchatthecrest.com. Well, good morning, KHEN listeners. Welcome to the River Flow. I'm your host, Jim Lofgren. Today's Friday, August the 7th, and it is beautiful out. It's going to be warm. It's going to be a warm weekend, but it's cooling off next week with chances of afternoon rain, and we're all welcoming that. Man, I love these hot days and these cool nights. It's really nice. And looks like we are going to have a high of 87 and a low of 56 today. Saturday's looking at 84, 55. Sunday's 82, 56, then Monday's 79 and 56 with 35% chance of rain. Then it's going to be in the upper to mid-70s for the rest of the week in the 50s at night, and every day next week looks like afternoon showers. The Ark River is trickling. I mean, yeah, the number's flowing at about 88. Browns Canyon's at 173, as Nathrop and Salida. Wellsville, Parkdale, Bighorn Sheep Canyon, and Royal Gorge are all flowing at 228. I've got some PSAs to get out of the way. The Arkansas Headwaters Recreation Area is offering Junior Rangers outdoor education programs for youth age 5 through 11 every Wednesday throughout the summer at Salida East Campground. Sessions are held from 2:30 to 3:30 and features different outdoor education topic each week. 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The Salida Fiber Festival is accepting entries into its 10th annual Fiber Art Exhibition. The exhibition will be displayed during the Fiber Art Festival in September at the Paquette Gallery in the Salida Steam Plant. Entry information and deadlines are available at SalidaFiberFestival.com. And one more for you. Ark Valley Humane Society is offering a summer love and adoption program to help place animals currently at its care, including pets displaced by the Willow Fire. The program will continue while funding is available. Shelter hours, adoption information, and available animals can be found at ark-valley.org. Well, if you guys want to know what's going on music-wise, once you get off the mountain, the river, or the trails, you can go to KHEN.org, their Instagram, or their Facebook page, and you will find the live music schedule. Comes out every Thursday before noon and covers all the events in Chaffee County and a little bit beyond till the following Wednesday. And this part of my show I call the live music schedule sampler. And I'm very happy. Well, let me turn on some mics here. Are you ready? I have a representative from the Salida Aspen Concerts here, and hey, would you introduce yourself to the KHEN listeners?
1: Yes, my name is Ernest Marcus. I'm an attorney here in Salida.
0: Well, Marcus, thank you so much for coming in. And, yeah, tell us about Steve and Spooner. I know it's Saturday at the Salida High School Auditorium. Doors open at 6. There's a talk at 6:15, I believe.
1: That's correct.
0: Are you going to be interviewing Steve and Spooner?
1: I am.
0: Very good. And then the show starts at 7.
1: That's correct.
0: And then we also have like a sliding scale for families and kids under. Can you tell about?
1: The general admission tickets are $30. But if you have a child with you that is one of your own or one you snatched off the streets, you can get in for free.
0: Very good. That's very good. Well, tell us about Stephen Spooner. I know he's like a prodigy pianist.
1: This is the first year that Stephen has come to Salida, and it's also the first year that he's been at the Aspen Music Festival. He's currently teaching at Peabody and is he's a native of New Orleans, studied in New Orleans and in Louisiana, started there, studied in Moscow, Tbilisi, has recorded just a ton of music. And it's going to be a very interesting concert.
0: I would say so. And Salida Aspens is celebrating its 50th year. How great is that?
1: Oh, I'm so sorry.
0: You are being paged right now.
1: Yeah. Okay, it's gone. Let me silence my phone so that doesn't happen again. Okay.
0: 50 years of bringing very nice classical music to Salida. I feel this town is very fortunate to have that type of talent coming in to a burg this size. These artists are playing bigger venues like Chicago, New York, etc.
1: You know, the range of artists we get here in Salida that come from the music festival are just span the spectrum. Some are students. We've had students playing this year. Some are professionals that have played in some of the largest concert halls in the United States and in Europe and in Asia. And from year to year, Salida Aspen concerts never know who it's going to be. But this week is Stephen Spooner. Next week it's going to be Edgar Meyer. And so, yeah, Salida is really, really fortunate.
0: We have never been disappointed at who they send here. They're all just incredibly talented.
1: That's true. I mean, artists asked to come back and play in Salida. And we've had some that have, like Edgar Meyer, he came for a few years in the mid-2000s, and we had a break. And now he's been back about 3 times recently. Stephen Spooner, I think that he's going to be somebody who we're going to want to have back. His program tomorrow is very, very varied. It starts off with Scarlatti, who was a contemporary of Bach, with a short sonata. It goes into some Chopin, and then it does some Liszt. We've had a lot of Liszt this year, but it will be Franz Liszt, and one with Franz Liszt doing an interpretation of Wagner, and one of Franz Liszt doing an interpretation of Schubert. And that's the first half of the program. The second half, I guess it's going to be wild. I mean, one piece is a contemporary composer, Kurtax, who has been working on this set of musical pieces for about 10 years. And they're short, and he's published like 10 volumes. So we're not going to hear the whole thing. We're going to hear a few. But it's going to be some very interesting contemporary music, not atonal, not tonal, but sure to fascinate. The last piece is actually composed by Steve Spooner. It's called 3 Etudes, and each one is named after a different pianist. Vladimir Horowitz, Keith Jarrett, and Marta Agarich. And I think those are really interesting. I've been listening to them. And he also does kind of transcriptions. So I think that the audience will be surprised and hopefully really enjoy those pieces.
0: Now, we have picked out a Schubert Litz song. Are you ready for me to play
1: sure,
0: that?
1: Sure, go ahead.
0: Guys, enjoy this. Steven Spooner.

0: What a beautiful composition. Man, people, they're in for a treat for Saturday night. Steven Spooner.
1: Yes, sir.
0: Man, what an exciting. Guys, get there. It's 6 o'clock, doors open. They have, you know, they have a deal for kids getting in free, and parents can bring their kids in and get the, it's a pretty reasonable price for two parents and a kid to get in, or two kids or whatever. And
1: yeah, I think that it's going to be a special concert.
0: And guys, last year Edgar Meyer and his son played here, and I heard so many people from the town regretting missing it. This is your chance to see him again. It'll be a different show, and man, Edgar Meyer's going to close out the season for his Slide of Aspen. 50 years, man, we are so fortunate to have you guys a part of this community and bring in the talent that you do.
1: Well, you know, it's a lot of work to do it. I'm not on the board now. I've been on the board before. And the people who do it really put in a lot of work to get this put on every year.
0: We were talking about the Steinway that they've rented from Denver for these performances and stuff. And it's like, yeah, to move it down here and have it tuned and everything, it's like $100,000 piano. It's like, yeah.
1: Yeah, it's, I mean,
0: they're doing it right.
1: They are. They're very fortunate that a Steinway dealer opened in Denver and that they were able to work out an arrangement with them. So the piano you hear at the Slida High School Auditorium is the same class of piano you would hear in New York City or Berlin or London. So,
0: and it is a great auditorium, too. Very nice seats, very... Sounds very good. You know, it's designed by a sound engineer. It's meant to be there. So
1: yeah, it's a nice place to come.
0: Thank you very much for coming in.
1: You're most welcome.
0: And it's going to be Saturday night. The show starts at 7. Doors open at 6. The interview starts at 6:15. Thank you very much. I'm going to get back into my what I call the local music scene as we go into Friday. I have Christopher Cody Meacham playing the Soggy Surfer at 4 o'clock, Bruce Hayes playing the Drift Inn at 5, Chris Naska is playing 5 o'clock at the Slided Dreamer Gallery, we have David Tipton playing at the Arts Collective for First Friday at 5, let's see, Shaw and Zimola are playing on F Street in one of the little pergolas there at 5 o'clock, Bo and Oren's Blues Jam, 6 o'clock at the Slided Distillery. We have Friday at the Farm with the Lack family at the Turner Farms up in Buena Vista starting at 6. 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And Friday, we have Leadville Cherokee, 9 o'clock at the Victoria Tavern. I'm going to start out with some, where is it? Bruce Hayes. And Bruce is playing the Drift Inn tonight, starting at 5. This is called Easy Come, Easy Go from Bruce Hayes.

I want to call you. Still I know, no one is home. Still this fascination.

And that's Bruce Hayes. You can check him out tonight, 5 o'clock at the Drift Inn out at Independent Whitewater. My next artist up is David Tipton. He played last night at Little Cambodia at 5:30. I think he has a residency there every Thursday. He's also playing First Friday tonight, 5 p.m. at the Arts Collective Salida. He also has a Sunday brunch at Osaka Steak and Sushi starting at 11 a.m. on Sunday. And Wednesday, he plays the Victoria Tavern at 5 o'clock. Here's a David Tipton. It's called Red Rock.

And that's David Tipton. You can check him out tonight at the Arts Collective starting at 5. Sunday brunch at Osaka Steak and Sushi at 11 a.m. He has Wednesday, 5 o'clock, every Wednesday at 5 o'clock at the Victoria Tavern. Then every Thursday at 5:30 at Little Cambodia. Let's see. Get back to my playlist. Next up is The Lack Family. They're playing at the Turner Farms tonight, starting at 6 p.m. This is called Great to Be Alive from The Lack Family.

And that's the Lack family. You can check them out tonight at Friday at the Farm, starting at 6 o'clock, Turner Farms up in Buena Vista. My next artist up is Roma Ransom. They're playing Trace Lichos tonight, starting at 7. This song's called Klezmer Bounce from Roma Ransom. Enjoy.

And that's Roma Ransom. You can check them out tonight, Trace Litros, starting at 7 p.m. My next artist up is Leadville Cherokee. They're playing the Victoria Tavern tonight, starting at 9 p.m. This is called Going to Colorado from Leadville Cherokee.

And that's Leadville Cherokee. You can check them out tonight at the Victoria Tavern starting at 9 p.m. As we flow into Saturday, we got the Salida Farmers Market at 8 o'clock, Alpine Park. We have Gabriel Cota playing. Mateo and the High Vibes are playing 1 o'clock at Elevation Beer Company out at Poncha Springs. And we have the Salida Jazz Fest going on this weekend. The Jazz Merchants take the stage at 1:30 at Riverside Park. Zephyr Jazz Project takes the stage at 3 o'clock at Riverside Park. We have the Borum Lee Quintet, 5 o'clock at Riverside Park. We have Joe Waters playing Strange Craft Beer Company up in Buena Vista starting at 5 o'clock. The Rusty Lungs Band, 6 o'clock at the Drift Inn Bar and Grill out at Independent Whitewater. The Taylor Scott Band's playing Trace Litros at 7 o'clock. We have the Jazz Fest U.S. Air Force Academy Band, the Falconers, playing Riverside Park starting at 7 p.m. Larry and Joe are playing the A-Church at 7 p.m. We have the Salida Aspen Concerts, Steven Spooner at the Salida High School Auditorium starting at 7 p.m. And we have the Tomcats playing 7 p.m. at the Highside Bar and Grill. My first artist up is the Borum Lee Quintet. And they are playing at 5 o'clock Riverside Park. This is called Sunshine, forming the Borum Lee Quintet. Enjoy.

That's the Borum Lee Quintet. You can check them out. Riverside Park Saturday, part of the Jazz Fest. They start playing at 5 o'clock. My next artist up is Joe Waters. Man, what a great blues player. International blues champion. He plays every Thursday at the Drift Inn starting at 5. He'll be playing Saturday at Strangecraft Beer Company at 5 o'clock. Then also Monday, every Monday at 5 o'clock at Strangecraft Beer Company. This guy is incredible. Here

And that's Joe Waters. You can check him out Saturday up at Strange Craft Beer Company in Buena Vista starting at 5. He's also playing, where is he? 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And then every Thursday at Drift Inn at the Independent Whitewater starting at 5. My next band up is a Taylor Scott band. They're playing Saturday night at the Trace Leachers Beer Company at 7. This is called Dope Dream from Taylor Scott Band.

And that's the Taylor Scott Band. You can check them out Saturday night. Trace Leitra's Beer Company starting at 7 p.m. Oh, look, it's top of the hour. 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Leadville Cherokee plays the Vic stage on August 7th. 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Well, good morning, KHEN listeners. Welcome to the River Flow. I'm your host, Jim Lofgren, and today's Friday, August the 7th, and it's summer. It's warm out. We have hot days and cool nights. Yeah, those cool nights are welcoming, man. The nice breeze is coming in. But we have a high of 87 and a low of 56 for today. Saturday's looking at 84, 55. Sunday's 82, 56. And Monday, 79 and 56. And that's 35% chance of rain. Then it's in the mid to upper 70s for the rest of the week and the 50s at night. And every day showing afternoon showers of some degree. So we can always hope. So anyway, the Ark River is flowing. The number section's at 88. Brown's at 173. So is Nathrop and Salida. Wellsville, Parkdale, Bighorn Sheep Canyon, and Royal Gorge are all flowing at 228. Got a few PSAs for you. The Great Colorado versus Texas Tomato War is scheduled for Saturday, August 29th at the Meadows up in Buena Vista. The event includes organized tomato tossing activities along with family-oriented programming throughout the afternoon. Gates open at 1 with the youth event scheduled for 4:30 p.m. and the main event at 5. 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The Salida Studio Tour returns September 25th through the 27th. A kickoff reception will be held Friday, September 25th from 5 to 7 at Pinion Real Estate Group, followed by self-guided studio tours Saturday and Sunday from 10 a.m. to 5 p.m. Additional information is available at salidatour.com. On Sunday, August the 9th, Salida's Methodist Church will present a contemplative service featuring the sound bath of Tibetan and crystal bowls along with harp and voice. The service begins at 10:30 a.m. and intends to share calming cosmic messages and healing powers of sound to bring the community together during chaotic times. The ceremony takes place in the main chapel of the Methodist Church, located at 228 East 4th Street in Salida. And you can get more information by calling 720-245-7317. 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I almost got through Saturdays. We just played the Taylor Scott Band. We got the Salida Jazz Fest, U.S. Air Force Academy Band, Falconers, 7 o'clock at Riverside Park. Larry and Joe were playing the A Church Saturday at 7 p.m. Aspen Concerts, Stephen Spooner, 7 o'clock at the High School Auditorium. And the Tomcats, 7 p.m. at the Highside Bar and Grill.
I have Larry and Joe up next, and then we'll get into Sunday, Mondays, and Tuesday and Wednesday's schedule. Here's Running from the Weather from Larry and Joe.

That's Larry and Joe. You can check them out Saturday night, 7 o'clock at the A Church. And that completes my sampler for Saturday. As we flow into Sunday, we have Sunday brunch with David Tipton, 11 a.m., Osaka Steak and Sushi. We have Sunday brunch at the Lariat, 11 a.m., with Barb Maxey. We have the Kirby's playing Moonlight Pizza at 2 p.m., Mike Ippolito, 2 p.m. at the Highside Bar and Grill. Justin Allison, 3 o'clock at the Soggy Surfer next to the Boathouse Cantina. We have a weekly acoustic jam, 3 o'clock at the Strange Craft Beer Company up in Buena Vista. We have Robert Bogart playing 3 o'clock at Slida Distillery. Bryony Hun and Orange Reben, 4 o'clock at the Herc's Works up in Poncha Springs. And we have Rupert Waits and Ben Bedford, 4 o'clock Sunday at the A Church. My next artist up is the Kirby's, 2 o'clock Sunday at Moonlight Pizza. This is called Be All Right from the Kirby's.

And that's the Kirby's. You can check them out Sunday at Moonlight Pizza starting at 2 p.m. My next artist is Mike Ippolito. He's playing Highside Bar and Grill on Sunday at 2 p.m. This is called Trying to Get Away from Mike Ippolito.

Mike Ippolito playing Sunday at the Highside starting at 2 o'clock. My next artist up is Justin Allison. He's playing the Soggy Surfer on Sunday next to the Boathouse at 3 p.m. This is called 100 Ways from Justin Allison.

That's Justin Allison. You can check him out Sunday, 3 o'clock at the Soggy Surfer by the Boathouse Cantina. Let's see. My next two artists are playing Sunday at the A Church starting at 4 p.m. It's Rupert Waits and Ben Bedford. I'll play both of them right after each other. It's Change the World from Rupert Waits and What We Lost from Ben Bedford. Enjoy.

Rupert Waits and Ben Bedford, Sunday, 4 o'clock at the A Church. And that completes my Sunday sampler. I thought I stopped that. That completes my Sunday sampler of the music scene. As we flow into Monday, we have Monday Music with Joe Waters, 5 o'clock at Strange Craft Beer Company in Buena Vista. We have the John Porter Experiment Open Jam, 6 o'clock at the Victoria Tavern. Tuesday has Open Mic at the Vic at 6:30. The Monk Brothers every week featuring David Tipton, 7:30 at Woods Distillery on Tuesday. 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Open Mic and Dinner, 5:30 at the Lariat up in Buena Vista. 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Bruce Warren, 5:30, Little Cambodia, Wednesdays. Jazz Open Mic at the Slida Steam Plant, starting at 6 o'clock on Wednesday. And we have Lance Woodson, 7:30 on Wednesday, Woods Distillery. And here's Rusty Horse from Lance Woodson.

And that's Lance Woodson. You can check him out at Woods Distillery this Wednesday at 7:30 p.m. That completes my live music schedule sampler. I'm going to get back into some regular just music I found that's cool. And Mark Albion just walked into the studio. We're going to get set up and do some tuning and get ready for the interview at 11. So here's Hardworking Americans. I'll go into Float Like a Buffalo, and I have some Magnolia Boulevard. Enjoy.

They say that back when Eisenhower was the president, golf course was where most of his time was spent. So nobody really listened to what the president said, because in general people knew that the general was politically dead. But he always seemed to know when the muscle would be flexed, because I remember him saying something, mumbling something about a military-industrial complex. Americans no longer fight to keep their shores safe, but rather to keep the jobs going in the arms-making workplace. We pretend to be gripped by some sort of political reflex, but all we're really doing is paying dues to the military-industrial complex. The military and the monetary get together whenever they think it's necessary. They turn our brothers and sisters into mercenaries. They are turning our planet into a cemetery. They use the media as an intermediary to keep the citizens secondary, making so many decisions that seem so arbitrary, taking honor from the honorary, dignity from the dignitary, sickness from the secretary. Leave the bitch in obituary. You gotta work for peace. Peace ain't coming this way. If everybody was for peace as much as they say they are, we would have it. The only thing wrong with peace, you can't make no money from it. You gotta work for peace. Peace ain't coming this way. We should not allow ourselves to be swayed by this talk of entering into a time of peace. Peace is not the absence of war. It is the absence of rumors of war and threats of war and the preparation for war. We gotta work for peace. Each one reach one. Each one teach one. Nobody can do everything. But everybody can do something.

My next two or three songs. I got about 10 minutes left. I got Mark Albion sitting here in the studio. I'm anxious to pick his mind and hear his music. Here's a brand new release from our own Harper Powell. Then I'll follow up with

a brand new release from our own Harper Pal. I want to thank all my underwriters, my listeners, for allowing me to do this every Friday. Man, I'm so happy to do this. I'm going to close out this part of the show with a You'll Be Fine from Widespread Panic. I do have Mark Albion sitting right here, and after, you know, top of the hour stuff, we'll get into a live music interview with Mark Albion. Here's You'll Be Fine, Widespread Panic. Enjoy.

0: 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Welcome to the Riverflow Live. I'm your host, Jim Lofgren, and I'm very happy to have Mark Albion sitting in the studio.
1: Hello. He's
0: from...
1: Hello.
0: Mark, welcome to the Coop, man.
2: Yeah, thanks for having me.
0: It's been a couple years since you've been here.
2: It has been, yeah. 2024, I think. It's almost two and a half years now.
0: Dude, I follow you on social media. You're playing all over the place.
2: Yeah, I do. I play a lot. Yeah, I'm busy. I'm grateful for it, yeah.
0: No joke, and you're so talented. And you have these, I watch your online classes for guitar and stuff. It's so far above my head, dude.
2: Yeah. Fair. Yeah, that's fair. I think I mentioned this earlier, but I think musicians have done a really good job of making something simple very complicated. I say that in jest, but I can understand that. I think it's over a lot of people's heads.
0: Now, in the past, I imagine most listeners have forgotten your little bio and stuff. How did you get started in music? What was the first musical instrument you picked up and played?
2: To answer that truthfully, I would have to say the trombone in fifth grade, and it lasted
0: school band.
2: I guess they forced me through that first year, but you know, that was also the year I discovered I had asthma, and I didn't grow up in a house with music. I don't remember listening to music unless we were in the car, really. So on trombone, I couldn't stay in tune, and part of that was because I didn't have great breath control. But it just, none of it made sense to me. I didn't have the ear for it, stuff like that. So I quit that when I was 10, and I think I picked up the guitar again when I was just about 20. And that was hearing a live recording of the Grateful Dead is honestly what did it. And I was riding in a car with my buddy Zach. It was an old Honda Civic hatchback, you know, basically a go-kart. And he had the radio on, and I was like, what is this? He's like, this is Grateful Dead. And I had only ever heard, you know, Best Of and stuff like that. And that Friday, I think 4 days later, we went to see Bob Weir in Providence, and when he had Rat Dog still. And I think from then on, it was... I had found my thing.
0: Do you remember the first song you practiced from the Dead?
2: The first Dead song? The first one I tried to learn was Uncle John's Band, and it didn't go very well. I think the first one that I actually ended up learning and feeling good about was Friend of the Devil. You know,
0: I'd say you know that one.
2: Yeah, it's a good one. And I don't play that one much, but it's probably my first, and that was maybe the next year. I started with a lot of Bob Dylan songs. You know, it's a funny thing. Like I said, I didn't really grow up in a musical family. So the first guitar I was playing on was my mom's, partner. He had an old Guild. And when I say old, I mean, it was cracked from the neck up along the side, all the way to the back. The strings were rusty when I started. And I didn't change them. So when
0: you just
2: I
0: just knocked the rust
2: it
0: off.
2: Was,
0: huh?
2: Yeah, I did. I cleaned the rust off. I kept going, and when I brought them in to get the strings changed, the guy at the guitar store looked at me and he was like, "I'm not. If I take the strings off that guitar, it's just going to fall apart. So I'm not interested in helping you change the strings. But I have other guitars for sale," and maybe he was just trying to get me to buy a guitar. But that was the moment I sort of realized this guitar I had was, you know, junk basically.
0: Seen its better days, huh?
2: Yeah, it definitely had. It was an old Guild, and I'm sure it was an amazing guitar, but it just kind of... I grew up in Connecticut, so the humidity in the summer and then the winters dry out quite a bit, and back and forth, I think, just took its toll on that instrument. But, yeah, and so I heard the Grateful Dead, and then maybe a year and a half, 2 years later, I came out to see Bob Weir and Rat Dog were on a tour with String Cheese, the String Cheese Incident. I came to Red Rocks, and I never wanted to look back from Colorado. So I decided to go to school to go to Colorado, and the only thing I was interested in doing was music. And that's really how I started. Mm-hmm. The truth is I started playing music in college.
0: What college did you go to?
2: I went to Adams State University down in Alamosa, but I did a year at community college back in Connecticut before that. Which is where I took music theory, and that music theory teacher, did my mic go out?
0: I don't think so. I can hear you.
2: Oh, can you? Okay, maybe it's my headphone, Jack. Okay.
0: What are you on, number
2: three? Anyway. Yeah, he was the theory teacher and a guitar teacher, so I ended up taking lessons.
0: Did that help in any?
2: Yeah, it did. Yep, that okay. helped. Yeah, I don't know, went in and out for a second, but
0: Adams State has an excellent music program.
2: Yeah,
0: there.
2: It's great. Yeah, I learned a lot down
0: well
2: there.
0: Well renowned.
2: Yeah, and I haven't taught there in a couple of years, but I do know my old buddy. His name's Monty Spears, bass player from Old Scratch, the band I used to be in. He's teaching guitar down there now. I don't know if he has any students, but yeah, you know, especially for the area. I mean, the Valley is super lucky to have Adams State there.
0: Now, you're doing some solo gigs now. Then you have a new band called Banana Conda?
2: Yeah, Banana Conda, yep.
0: Like Anaconda with a banana?
2: Yeah, like a banana and Anaconda, yep.
0: And you're playing Del Norte the August 20th, right?
2: Yeah, Music in the Park in Del Norte there, 6 to 9 p.m. It's a trio, kind of a bluesy, funky jam band. We're still figuring it out. We formed to play a gig on July 9th up in Leadville, and it went really well. So now we're sort of trying to figure out where we want to take it.
0: Who else is in your band with Banana Conda?
2: The drummer, his name is Marcus Newell. He actually lives up here in Salida. He works at the high school, the hospital over there. And then the bass player, his name's Donovan Armijo. Donovan grew up in Alamosa with Marcus, actually. He sort of lives both in Denver and Alamosa right now. His main income is pedicabbing up in Denver. His dad lives down in Alamosa, and so when he's not pedicabbing, he's down there back and forth. So we rehearse when we can, and it's just the three of us. I think it's going to be a lot of fun, yeah.
0: You guys got a gig in Taos then, like the 19th?
2: Oh, no, I've got a gig in Taos with my buddy Brandon Birdsong. We have a duo called Birdsong and Albion where I just play lead and he sings and we'll be down at...
0: What venue are you playing at in Taos?
2: Willa's? Willa Willa? I don't know it. It's new to me. I was told, but I think people who are familiar with Taos know of Willa's. It's got a lot of
0: Willa's.
2: Music. Yeah, he keeps calling it Willa Willa. And I was actually I was recording some cello yesterday. I wasn't playing it. Mark Dudrow out of Crestone. I don't know if you know.
0: Oh, yeah. The cellist.
2: The cellist. Yeah, he was at my house recording a song I'm going to try and release here in the next week or two.
0: Is that going to be on streaming devices?
2: Be on Spotify. I don't have a Spotify yet. I have one for my band, but as the band dissolved last year and I shifted into the solo thing, it's been a lot, so I haven't gotten that up and running yet.
0: Well, send me a file or something, because I'd love to play your music on
2: cool.
0: air.
2: Heck yeah, I'll do that for sure, yeah. And actually, I'm going to play the song probably today. It won't have the cello in it, because Mark's not here. But
0: now, I remember from 2 years ago, you went over to England for a time and lived there and studied music and stuff.
2: Yeah, so when I finished at Adams State, I'd picked up piano as a second instrument. And so my now wife, then girlfriend, and I moved to London to study art and music performance on my end. We were there for about 2 years, and that was...
0: That's a cool experience.
2: Yeah, it was great, yeah. I can't speak highly enough about living somewhere other than where you're born. And that's, you know, not a dig on America necessarily, but...
0: No, it just opens your eyes to different cultures and societies.
2: Yeah, you kind of don't realize how different things can be I think, until you spend, and I mean living somewhere, you know. I've been places for a week, and before we lived in London, I kind of came back thinking I understood, you know, this other country, and then living in one was sort of a much different experience. It takes quite a bit of time to start really, you know, understanding like the politics and who's voting for who and why and what, and those little things, and it just, I don't know, you learn a lot about yourself
0: just
2: and your
0: the
2: own country.
0: Mannerisms,
2: yeah,
0: too.
2: 100%, yep.
0: Did you come back with an accent?
2: I didn't come back with an accent. I grew up in New England, so it seems at this point I've been in Colorado for a long time. I lived in London for a while. I say things like cheers and proper.
0: Cheerio.
2: Yeah, you know, and I picked up some of that stuff. So I think my accent at this point is just, it's kind of a hodgepodge. But no, I didn't come back with an accent. Actually, funny story, it took a while. There's a few things in that caught us in London, and cheers was one of them. And we always liked that people said cheers, but it always sounded goofy when we said it. It took maybe a year before we felt comfortable saying cheers. And I think now everybody says it, but that was a learning experience. I didn't realize how much language was really ingrained in us until that. I know that's a weird thing to talk about, but that word cheers has a weird place in my heart. Yeah.
0: And salute.
2: And yeah.
0: Salute.
2: Oh, man. There's a whole, and that was the other thing, you know, I was on a music program over there, and so there were Korean students and Chinese students, and I have a good buddy still from Italy, who lives in Italy, well, he lives in London, but he's from Italy, and Belgium, and Russia, and all these different places, you know, and so I was studying on a course with, you know, one girl was, she was getting her master's degree in Chinese folk music. And I was getting my master's degree in Western piano performance. And then another student would be getting his master's degree in jazz drumming. And he'd be from Korea, which has a whole, you know, different vibe on jazz. The other thing I learned going over there was the stuff I played here that everybody loved, they just thought that I should do it differently. That we do not have the same aesthetic for music, which was a crazy experience. Because I was only 4 years into playing music at the time, and I thought I was killing it. And I got over there, and I had some Macaulay Culkin faces, you know, the hands on the face, the jaws on the floor, just like, what are you doing to that piece? Don't do that.
0: Damn America, screw
2: yeah.
0: it.
2: And so that was another big learning experience, that every all of this stuff is very, you know, subjective. But yeah, so I studied piano over there, which I still play in my solo gigs. I have a lot more than what I've got here in the studio. I've got a looper and a speaker here. But when I play my solo gigs, I've got a pedal board for this guitar and then an amp modeler for my electric guitar. And I've got a drum pad, an Alesis strike pad, and a piano usually with me. And so I really kind of spread around. It's a lot to think about, but I struggle with monotony.
0: So nothing about your music is monotonous.
2: Yeah, yeah. I just, you know, I was playing for 3 hours, those three-hour gigs, or even the four-hour gigs, playing just acoustic guitar and singing for 4 hours, I just don't think I could make it through. And my brain doesn't. I need some, like, all right, now let's jam. Let's just, like, get weird with it, you know, kind of stuff. And so I do. And actually, today is going to be an interesting one because I don't really have anything planned because I usually play with a drum pad and with a pedal that makes this sound like a bass, which it doesn't sound like right now. And so, you know, to be blunt, I thought about practicing stuff, and then I thought to myself, how often am I going to do this? Well, I take hours to put something together and then probably screw it up anyway when I get on air because I practiced it this week. But so I'm going to make some stuff up, kind of. I've got some songs I'm going to play, but some of the percussion and how I play them is going to be ad-libbed because I don't have my usual
0: stuff. I love ad-lib.
2: Yeah, I'm a big Grateful Dead jam band guy, so...
0: We'll get along just fine.
2: Yeah, I think so.
0: I love your Jerry tat on your arm.
2: Oh, thanks. Yeah, it's a...
0: His right hand?
2: It's his hand with a ripple in it.
0: That's very cool.
2: Yeah.
0: Is that new? Did you have that last time?
2: I don't think I had that last time. I get tattoos periodically.
0: I couldn't
2: tell you when I got it. Maybe in the fall or this last spring. No, I didn't have it last time. I have a guy who does my tattoos. He comes from Washington. He used to live down in the valley. But he's in town twice a year, and generally, if I can afford it, I end up with a new tattoo. And so I couldn't tell you exactly when I got this one. Maybe a year ago.
0: Good job on it, though.
2: Yeah, yeah, he's fantastic. I've got another one you'd really appreciate with the jester on the Oh. He's got all the...
0: That's cool.
2: Jester sitting on a rock playing a lute.
0: Good cover in that.
2: Yeah, yeah. It's actually the cover of the annotated Grateful Dead lyrics book that's out.
0: I've seen that.
2: I got 25 years ago, so it's changed. Maybe not 25 years ago. Yeah, 20 years ago. Anyway.
0: Time flies, man.
2: It really does.
0: This last decade's just gone by really quick, and it's like, oh, bye.
2: I know.
0: They fly by.
2: I'm 8 years into being a parent, and I still haven't become an adult, barely.
0: They grow. We never do.
2: No, I understand.
0: Just because you're growing older doesn't mean you've grown up.
2: No, totally. I'm 8 years in, and I'm like, it's not happening. This adult thing is not happening, which is good, because I'm taking my kids up to a music festival this weekend.
0: Just thinking 10 years how old your kids are going to be.
2: I know.
0: Stop it. Don't talk.
2: And then they'll leave. Down. And we'll be like, now what do we do with our lives? You know, we'll have 6 months of...
0: I know you take a lot of pictures of them.
2: My wife takes a lot of pictures of them, yeah. And I take plenty, don't get me wrong. But, man, there's just no need with my wife and mother-in-law involved. We'll get just a couple hundred pictures in a weekend, no problem. But
0: as it should be.
2: Yeah, 100%. Yeah, and you know, that is one nice thing about technology is, you know, you used to have a roll of pictures and you'd take 20 pictures or whatever and you got your 24 pictures developed. Now you can just capture all the memories, which is kind of nice. But anyway.
0: What you got for us?
2: Thinking real quick. Got some new ones, but I think I'm gonna play some old ones actually. This one's called American Rain. I did it with Old Scrat quite a bit.
0: I like that song.

0: Very nice. I like that.
1: Thank you.
0: Nice guitar work, dude.
1: Thank you. I appreciate that. Yeah. It's a... Yeah. It's an older tune, and I feel like it just keeps growing on me in certain ways, if that makes sense.
0: And you wrote that.
1: I did, yeah. This was a while ago, actually, during the first term, if you will. So it's 10 years old now? 8 years old, maybe?
0: During the pandemic or just right after?
1: It was just before it. It's on my band Old Scratches, my previous band, Old Scratches, album that we released. Oh, man. It was 2018 or 2019. I can never seem to remember exactly which.
0: It was with Gabe was in it.
1: Yeah, Gabe was in it. And that was one of the songs I brought to the table. That one and another one called Coming to Me, which I'm not playing today, but... yeah, so...
0: How did you get it into songwriting? Just words are coming up into your head, your mind, and...
1: Yeah, you know, that's a great question. So, I'll just be candid. I sort of hate songwriting. I love the finished product. It's one of those things. It's sort of like working out. You know what I mean? Obviously there are some people who love it, but for me, I have to talk myself through the whole thing. You know what I mean? And it shows. There's different repercussions to that, but, it's the same thing with songwriting. I'm a very, as we mentioned, I'm a deadhead, and I very much, gravitated towards that because, you know, for whatever reason, I'm very much an ad-lib type of person. You know what I mean? And we could nitpick ourselves all day, but the truth of the matter is I work better when I'm trying to make something from nothing a lot of the time. And I don't know why that is. But so what I tend to do when I have to talk myself out of doing is I sit down and when I pick up a guitar, I just sort of start going to town. I just start making stuff up. I usually start somewhere in A with something bluesy, and I just sort of end up where I end up. You know, I do a lot of this kind of... or whatever, you know, stuff, and I just mess around all the time. So I'll get a lot of... I have a ton of ideas all the time. And it's working them out into a full song that actually is the thing. And that song in particular, this is before I had kids, just before I had kids. No, I might be lying. I might have had my daughter might have been one at the time. But I was, for lack of a better term, disconcerted with the current government. And that hasn't changed, to be honest, in the last 8 to 10 years. I've been moving further and further away from politics and the government, and I just felt like I saw a lot of things that I didn't like, and I had been writing this song that went... which is that song. But then it went, "Here comes the rain," and one day I sang "American Rain," and it just sort of all came out of me. So that one was painless, to say the least. Which is how I like them to be. That's not always the case, though. Sometimes I sit down and I have a great idea, and I get two-thirds of the way through the song, and I just... and then it's pulling teeth. And sometimes those are my better songs, but... I guess I didn't get really into songwriting. I just make stuff up a lot. And sometimes it sticks, and I make a song out of it. I don't know how else to put it.
0: That's a really good song.
1: Oh, thanks. I appreciate that. Yeah, I tend to be a perfectionist, and this is it's one of those songs where, to throw myself under the bus here, this little thing, which is the whole song, is just a slightly modified version of a funk lick Marty Schwartz had shown people on his YouTube channel. And I don't know if anybody out there knows more Marty Schwartz. He's one of the kind of big guitar guys on YouTube. He wears a brimmed hat and has a beard. And teaches a lot of classic rock stuff. And he went over this funk lick, and that's where that song came from. And so, again, when they just happen, they tend to be better. It feels better for me.
0: Just let it flow, let it happen.
1: Yeah, rather than, honing the craft, which is probably actually a better strategy for somebody who's making a living at it, because when they come whenever they want to come. You might get three in a month, and you might get none all year. You know what I mean?
0: Do you ever wake up in the middle of the night, and there's a tune or a lyric in your head, and you're just like, you got to write it down or something?
1: It used to happen to me, but now that I have kids, there's just no... If I'm up in the middle of the night, I'm scolding myself like, you better get back to sleep, because any minute now we could have a child in our bed, or before you know it, they'll be up. There's no sleeping in, you know?
0: No, there isn't.
1: Love them to death, but that used to happen to me more when I was younger and didn't have kids, and honestly, I could just get up in the middle of the night if I wanted to and go work the idea out. That was more my strategy. I have some of the worst handwriting you'll ever come across in your life. So if I get up and just write stuff down, I'll wake up 3 hours later like, a monkey did what? You know what I mean? This doesn't make any sense at all. What am I talking about? Which I think goes back to the fact that I make stuff up. I tend to do that. And part of that is because I've always been very bad at writing things down and keeping track of things. So I end up figuring things out anyway. You know what I mean? And you know,
0: because you can't read your handwriting.
1: That's exactly right. And I really could go on and on. What's funny about my handwriting is if I go really slow, I can get about one word real legibly, but then they start to, it's like a Fear and Loathing in Las Vegas thing. All of a sudden the words start to look weird and I'm drawing the letters funny. Anyway, so, that's really my, I'm trying to write more, these days.
0: And more legibly.
1: Yeah. Absolutely more legibly so that I can reread it. And I've gotten in the habit of when I do write, I have to sit down afterwards and take about 20 minutes and try and write it out slowly so I can read it. I also record it on my phone, which helps. But
0: I look at my script and my handwriting's very similar to yours. It's like,
1: whoa. Yeah. You know, my dad, he's been a computer. He's been an IT guy my whole life. And so, you know, that's part of where it comes from. IT guys and doctors and... They just scratch on a piece of paper and expect everybody to understand it.
0: Nobody has a worse handwriting than a doctor.
1: Yeah, 100%.
0: Writing out prescriptions and signing their names.
1: Yep.
0: What?
1: Yeah, and that's where the RX comes from prescription, I swear. Right? Because RX doesn't make any sense.
0: No, it doesn't.
1: Prescription. I just think doctors were scribbling and didn't want to admit they wrote something wrong one day, and now they're stuck with it. That's terrible.
0: Rexall RX.
1: Yeah. So this is why I'm not on stand-up comedy right here, Jim. This is why I play music.
0: Well, I'm glad you do.
1: Yeah, me too.
0: For us that can't.
1: Yeah, well, I appreciate that. I'm glad there are people out there who... we were talking a little while ago about being in weird times. I'm glad there are people still out there that appreciate music. And the one thing I'm always shocked is how much the younger generation seems to be into live music these days. I think kids aren't getting bought into, but I don't think they're buying into the AI stuff as much as maybe it looks like from the outside. But I'm always shocked at how many younger kids are really into the guitar or really into piano or really into, and I'm always worried it'll fade away, you know, into oblivion. And
0: we have a local legend here, Bones Davis, who does the rock school and participate and all that.
1: Cool.
0: What he does and teaches these kids the rock band model and all that, just incredible. And how much the youth, how talented they are. He has, you know, a youth music festival twice a year in the spring and in the winter.
1: Yep.
0: Just, oh my gosh, the talent and the confidence those kids show on stage, just amazing.
1: Yeah.
0: It's just like, wow.
1: Do you know when that is?
0: Well, there's auditions in August for the upcoming one.
1: Okay.
0: But that's called Snowfest in the winter and maybe Springfest.
1: Okay.
0: They have it at, you know, in the wintertime, it's usually held at the steam plant or somewhere like indoors.
1: Okay, yeah,
0: and
1: then
0: usually at Riverside Park, you know, during the spring.
1: Really?
0: Usually during May they have that.
1: Interesting.
0: But man, all ages from like fifth grade up to 12th grade. I mean, just little kids.
1: Yeah, it's When old Scratch was on the road a bit here and there, we'd run into those kids from School of Rock. We ran into them at Benson's. Actually, there was one weekend we ran into them. They were playing at 10 Mile Music Hall in Frisco. We were playing next door. And then we drove down here for a gig, I think, at the Vic. It might have been Trace Lichos, like the next night. And they were over at Benson's. I think that was the...
0: I was there when they had, like, the Denver School of Rock or something.
1: It was the Denver School of Rock, wasn't it? Yeah. I wonder how I've missed the Salida ones. Love to come check that out. My kids have
0: whenever that comes up, I'll send you a link or something.
1: Oh, yeah, that'd be great. I was going to say, it'd be cool to get my kids in front of other kids who are playing.
0: How old are your kids now?
1: 5 and 8.
0: Five and eight. That's about the right.
1: Yeah, they've both started playing piano and guitar at this point.
0: I can't imagine them, you having an influence on...
1: No, not at all. Why would they? No, and my wife is the elementary music teacher in Alamosa, and so she plays piano.
0: Very cool.
1: Yeah, we're like polar opposite. She can sight read. She sounds great. She's a fantastic piano player and a great singer. And then there's me, who, like, I can read sheet music, but you're going to have to pay me a lot more than it's worth.
0: I'd like to hear you two collaborate sometime. You play guitar, her on piano.
1: And... We used to have a duo. Actually, she played ukulele, not piano. We used to have a duo called the Bee's Knees around Alamosa that we played before we moved to London. And then things sort of, you know, she was studying art, and art is, especially in Europe, it's a different thing than it is in America. You know, those artists are...
0: Oh, the classical.
1: Yeah, just the fine... she was on a fine art track. And I mean, some fine art, you know, most of us would look at it and be like, wow, is this art? You know, that doesn't make any sense. Like a pizza box on a pedestal, that doesn't make any sense. But it was, you know, she was down there all day, every day, mulling ideas over, making stuff, then moving on to something else, you know. So we really didn't keep doing it after that. And then we got back and had kids, and for both of us to have a gig now requires a babysitter.
0: Yeah, just picking around your house, man. Yeah. Be the fly on the wall would be pretty cool.
1: We should do that. And she's taking cello lessons from Mark Dudrow. And
0: wow, so, what a teacher to have.
1: Yeah, for real. He's great.
0: Incredible.
1: He is. Maybe the three of us should do something. Piano, guitar, and cello would be fantastic.
0: That would sound nice.
1: Yeah.
0: Mark, you listening?
1: Yeah, I was going to say. I didn't tell him. He was just in my house yesterday.
0: Yeah, he used to play with Rhonda Schoniker, and she's really a talented guitarist. Yep. Good jazz voice. And
1: yeah, totally.
0: It's been a while since I've heard her sing. So.
1: Yeah, she texts me every once in a while when they have a gig. But, you know, part of the thing about being a musician is when everybody else you want to see has a gig in town, you have a gig too. You know what I mean? That's the way that goes. We'll text each other, and we're both playing in different towns on the same night. So I don't remember the last time I saw Rhonda either. It had to be at the Farm Brewery down in Alamosa. Have you ever been down there?
0: I have not, but that has a lot of good music in it.
1: It does. They bring a lot of music in.
0: Alamosa's up and coming with the music scene.
1: Yeah, it seems things are shifting. We've got a couple of new places in town that are booking a lot of music.
0: Is there like a monastery or something, or is it a winery type thing?
1: Oh, are you talking about the Little Pink House or whatever it is?
0: Well, I'm drawing a blank.
1: Or the Friar's Fork?
0: That's what I'm thinking.
1: They were
0: of.
1: Doing music. I don't think they are anymore.
0: Not anymore.
1: No, but I was going to say Mark Dudrow has a piece of land with an old church building on it that they have. They had just had.
0: I think that's on one of his album covers, isn't it?
1: Oh, probably. Yeah, it's like a little pink building, I think. And they had Chris Ariano, the Ariano brothers, and some other people down there for like a mini festival. We didn't get to go. I can't remember. As I mentioned earlier, I've been playing Thursday, Friday, Saturday, Sunday, basically since May. So I haven't seen much live music. We did go to Rhythms last week, and saw some killer bands.
0: What were you there the whole weekend?
1: No, just Sunday. We had a wedding Friday night in Estes Park. We got back Saturday evening, so we had to drop the kids off. Anyway,
0: that was an incredible festival, sir.
1: Yeah,
0: from Friday afternoon till Monday morning.
1: Yep. Yeah, I'm sad. Everybody told me Friday was the day that I would have loved. They had Sneezy and Big Something and Moon Tricks. Moon Tricks is actually playing here in September.
0: Absolutely, with Small Town Gathering.
1: Small Town Gathering, yeah. I think we're going to end up at that as well. Got a bunch of good names on there.
0: Magoo is there.
1: Is Swerve on that list, too?
0: Swerve is not on this list, but Magoo is. And
1: Swerve has been getting around, though. They're fantastic. Anyway,
0: Magoo played like an 11:30 set at the side stage, and
1: Rhythms.
0: It's a small festival, so from our campground we could hear them just loud and clear and stuff. It's like past bedtime.
1: We were back by that side stage, and all three bands we saw on Sunday, Yope, Banshee Tree, and then Fireside Collective, were just fantastic.
0: Fireside Collective is incredible.
1: They really are. I'm surprised they're not blowing up. I mean, obviously they've got a good following, but you know. And they played the main stage one of those days, didn't they?
0: Yeah, I think it was Friday or Saturday.
1: Yeah,
0: that night or something.
1: But I hadn't seen them, and I got to stand pretty close to them and watch them get at it. They're pretty incredible.
0: Did you ever make it down to the river?
1: No, my family did. I'll be honest, I'm burnt out. I was like, I set up a chair, and I could hear the music from both stages, and I'm ginger. I know nobody's videotaping today, but I have red hair, and I burn.
0: I do, too.
1: I burn like nobody's business. So I just sort of decided to stay back and not get my clothes wet. And we didn't have a campsite to, like, fall back to, you know.
0: The days were so hot. There wasn't very little cloud cover until later in the afternoon. Yep. It's like, I went out there for, like, 30 minutes and just baked. And it's like, yeah. I'm going back to camp and just listen because we were so close to the stage.
1: Yeah. Yeah, I didn't go up to the main stage once because of the sun, basically. And then by the evening, I had to keep track of the kids. Once it got dark, we were sort of hunkered down. Not hunkered down, what's the term? We were on parent duty pretty hard. It was a lot harder to keep track of the children in the dark.
0: You don't have harnesses and leashes for them yet.
1: No, but like I said, we're going to a music festival this weekend, and we've already talked about getting, you know, glow sticks, like the kind you can bracelets and stuff out of, and they can just make loops of them and wear them around their neck at night.
0: You can spot them.
1: Yeah, and I think I might stop and try and get them some headlamps somewhere.
0: But, that's a real good idea.
1: Yeah. Yeah, and I hope they're not much. They haven't taken them camping much. And, you know, they listen to a lot of music, but when we go to concerts, they don't get to come most of the time. It's, you know, we went to Tedeschi Truck Bands. I saw Dizgo. We saw Danny Donato earlier in the year. And they're all late, and, you know, they're not really... Not that I disapprove of anything that's going on at those shows, but they're not really a place for kids, necessarily. There's a lot of drinking. There's a lot of who knows what they might find on the floor kind of thing, you know. So we're really excited to, like, get them out to see live music instead of... You know, they love Taylor Swift, which I can't blame them. They love a lot of bands. The Slapdragon, I think they're coming to Small Time Gathering, too. That's the big reason my wife is saying we should go, is Slapdragon. I don't know if you're familiar with them, but they're incredible, too.
0: I have not heard them yet.
1: Yeah, you should check them out. They're great. They're great, yeah. It's gonna be. I think that's gonna be an amazing event. That's my.
0: I'll look that up and make it so I can.
1: Slapdragon.
0: Before I forget.
1: I think my favorite song by them is called "Girl Dinner." Girl Dinner. But they're great. Yeah. Very light, joyful.
0: I will pull them up when I get home and listen to them.
1: Yeah.
0: Slapdragon.
1: I highly recommend them. We listened to them.
0: They weren't at Rio's, were they?
1: No, they weren't. No,
0: I didn't think it was on the menu.
1: I think they've only got 6 or 8 songs on Spotify right now.
0: I've got some crackling going on in my headphones.
1: I've got some too, yeah. I was just going to ignore it because...
0: I thought it was the number 3 mic and we've turned it off, but apparently it's transferring over to something else. It's our radioactive personalities.
1: There it is.
0: It's that Geiger counter going off.
1: All right. Cool. Why don't I play another tune here? This is probably one of the first songs I ever really wrote. And I wrote it, my now wife, if Jenna and my kids are listening, which I would assume they're not, but we were roommates before we got together. And then... We did get together, and then she quit her job, and so she couldn't stay in the Valley. So she moved back with her parents. And somewhere in that line, it was either before we started dating or right before she moved back, I wrote this song about her leaving, basically. And it sort of stuck with me ever since.

just wish it said just what I wanted to tell you before you.

0: beautiful song.
1: Thank you.
0: Wow.
1: Thanks, yeah, for a beautiful lady and all that, yeah. Like I said, might not have been the first song I wrote, but it's the first song I wrote that I kept. You know what I mean?
0: No, I've never written a song.
1: Oh, okay.
0: Well, throw the junk ones away.
1: Yeah, yeah. You know, I think there's two schools of thought on it. Donovan, who is in Banana Conda with me, he's the bass player. He used to have a project called Amazing Adventures out of Denver, and he was in the DIY scene. Incredible stuff. He wrote amazing music. He's an incredible musician. Just a cool guy. So go check that out, YouTube, Amazing Adventures. But I remember him a long time ago going through I don't know, 50 days or 90 days of writing a song every day.
0: Wow.

0: love songs. He's good at what he does.
1: Yeah, oh, yeah.
0: But it's like when they said, John Mayer, of all the guitarists available?
1: Yeah.
0: Well, once I heard him play, it's like, holy cow.
1: I don't think there was a better option.
0: No. It's like he studied Jerry, and it's like, oh, my, he was channeling him for all those years. It's like, wow.
1: Yeah.
0: I didn't think he had that much talent.
1: I think the pop star thing kind of, obviously it helped him a lot, but it also gave him some baggage. There's an interview with Eric Clapton that goes around the internet every once in a while where he talks about hiring John to play on some songs. I don't remember if it was Riding with the King or one of those albums. And they sent John the three songs they wanted him to play on. And by the time he showed up, they wanted him to play on three other songs. And so they told him these new songs, and it took him less than an hour to listen to the songs and lay the tracks just the way they wanted them. And he would, and you know, Clapton was like, I think we were done in less than an hour. His facility, this is the way Eric Clapton puts it, his facility is phenomenal.
0: The facility of his brain?
1: Yeah, and his musical ability. He can just sort of pick music up and understand what to do with it. And I think, you know, the Paved Paradise years kind of made most of us think he was more of a, just a pop guy. But when he got into Dead & Company, I remember a lot of people being upset about it.
0: A lot of people can't play Jerry Licks because they have that middle finger. And I wonder if he taped it down to pick with just the four fingers.
1: If I go home and cut one of my fingers off, it's Jim who's to blame. That's a good theory. No, I think what John did, I think for me, the thing John did was not, he played some of the Jerry Licks, but he managed to make the whole thing his own without leaving the Jerry stuff behind, which I felt, you know, I saw the Dead with the Doobie Brothers and I think then the Allman Brothers. This would have been like 2011, maybe. Up at the Gorge. And
0: Great place to see.
1: Oh, it was amazing. I gotta say, I would still put Red Rocks above it. But yeah, I that's one of the reasons I went. I was like, I gotta go to the Gorge. This is insane. But I think they had Warren Haynes playing with him at the time.
0: Warren play with the Dead in 2009 at the Pepsi Center in Denver.
1: I was gonna say it might have been 2009. It was 2009.
0: At the Pepsi Center?
1: No, it was at the Gorge, for sure. But it was 2009, because I remember my friends were still living in the dorms. I had moved out because I was old enough. But my friends, I had friends, and it's a long story, but we all carpooled up, so I just remember picking them up at the dorm. So it had to be 2009, because I started school 2007, and that would have been the summer of 2009, yeah. But yeah, I got to say, I love Warren. No hate on Warren, and he's even said it. When he got picked up by Phil Lesh and friends, he was told not to play any of the Jerry Licks. And then I saw an interview with him where he said, you know, if they wanted somebody to play like Jerry, I'm not the guy. Like, there are way better guys out there for that. But he just didn't fit the way John Mayer managed to fit into Dead & Co. And part of that could have been, you know, Dead & Co was a different lineup. Because when I saw the Dead, Phil was still playing with them and stuff. That was before that Fairly Well 50 years or whatever in 2015. So it was still the core four, as we used to say.
0: I streamed that. Was it the Chicago concert?
1: Yeah.
0: I streamed that. It's like, and having Trey play some of the Jerry parts. It's like, oh my gosh.
1: Yep. We were in London when that happened. So we went to the Barbican. There's this art center, this fine art center in London called the Barbican. We watched it there, and we ran into Wilson from House. Do you know the show House MD?
0: Uh-huh.
1: Wilson? Well, he was there. I guess he's a big old deadhead. He was there in a t-shirt and a dead hat. It was pretty cool. But yeah. You know, and may they all rest in peace now. We got Mickey and Billy left.
0: That's it.
1: It's rough times. Anyway, on that note, you know what? I'll play one more just to take us out. I'm just going to play a Dead tune, actually.
0: Thank you very much.
1: Yeah. This is Black Money River.

0: true story. Mark, thank you so much for taking time out of your day and coming into the Coop. It's always a pleasure to have you in the studio.
1: Likewise. Thanks for having me, Jim.
0: Man, good luck on your tour and your upcoming gigs and stuff.
1: Thank you. Banana Condo.
0: I can't wait to have you guys play up here in this area.
1: We're October 2nd. We're at the Vic. Friday, October 2nd at the
0: That'd be a 9 o'clock gig?
1: Yeah, sounds right.
0: October
1: 9
0: 2nd?
1: To midnight. Yep, at the Vic. Yeah, thanks to thanks to Steve over there for booking us as a new band. We appreciate everybody who books us. Shout out to folks at High Mountain Pies, too, but...
0: Thank you so much.
1: My pleasure.
0: I want to thank all my underwriters, my listeners, for joining me this day. I may have time for one more. I do not have a scheduled 11 o'clock interview, but I do have someone from the Slide at Aspen's concert talking about Edgar Meyer coming in. But the 21st, I have Sad Hands in the studio. The 28th, I have Blue Recluse. And September 4th, I have Christy Kirk coming in for an interview. So it's got a busy summer, and boy, into September. And working on the band Lady, have them come back in the studio before the small town gathering.
1: Did you say you might have Edgar Meyer in the studio?
0: I wish.
1: Holy cow.
0: In a perfect world, yes, I would love to have that. But we will be talking about Edgar Meyer.
1: Oh, okay.
0: That would be on my bucket list to have Edgar here.
1: I'd be on the porch.
0: And bring his son, too.
1: I'd be on the porch and with my face in the window.
0: Small porch window.
1: Yeah, for real.
0: Small porch concert, with Edgar Meyer.
1: Yeah. Just bring Yo-Yo Ma with him.
0: I'm going to talk to Aspen, see if they can swing something. Wouldn't that be cool if we get the artist here?
1: Dude,
0: oh, my gosh, yeah.
1: That would be... He's beyond a genius. That guy...
0: He's a prodigy, yeah.
1: He's something, yeah. I don't know.
0: Anyway, you KHN listeners, have you all done the listener survey yet? What keeps you tuning in to KHN? The music? Your neighbors, friends on the air? The local voices? The stories? KHN Community Radio is conducting a listener survey to learn more about the people listening across the valley and how we can serve and grow the community. 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I got time for one more song, and it's called Look Back from Bombargo. Enjoy, be kind, be grateful, and be the reason someone smiles. Love you. See you next week.

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0: Well, happy Friday, Salida. Welcome to From the Coop. From the Coop is a weekly interview show highlighting local individuals, entities, and items of interest to our community. Today we're talking with Diesel Post. He is the Director of Arts, Parks, Recreation, and Culture for the City of Salida. Hi, Diesel.
1: Hi, Lisa.
0: And we also have Miss Gloria Post. She is in here. She's going to be our youth representative today in talking about recreation in the summer. How are you, Gloria?
2: Good. How about you?
0: I'm great. It's good to see you here. All right. So we're going to actually start. We're going to talk with Diesel about a lot of the programs they've been putting on this summer. But Gloria has some other engagements later today. So we're going to start with you and make sure that we get you in. I was thinking that you, Gloria, could provide us just like a kid's view on summer in Salida. What's it like being a kid in the summer in Salida?
2: It's honestly really, really fun because we do a lot, or most of the kids do a lot of swimming. This summer it's been really hot, so it's been hard not to go to the river. It's shopping and just going downtown and playing with Ett Street being closed is also very fun.
0: Okay, so you like the F Street closure. You're a fan.
2: Yes, I am.
0: Yeah, cool. So what's your favorite thing to do in the summer?
2: My favorite thing to do in the summer is probably spend time with my friends and family and go to the river. The river is really fun.
0: Yeah. How does the river level impact you? Do you like it being lower or...
2: I really like it when it's higher because now when you're going down to the second wave, it's very bumpy and it's easiest to go down the river in a tube, but tubes you have to rent or buy if you have, or just grab yours that you have, and it's a little harder. So I really like it when it's higher water level. But the river has been very active with all the kids. It's also been very cold in the mornings, and then it gets very warm.
0: What time do you usually start on the river?
2: I don't really have a specific date or time, but we usually go towards the afternoon, because then I can like get a well rest and be all ready and excited for it. Because it's a lot.
0: It's nice to be there when it's nice and hot, too.
2: Yeah, because I went there with my friend in the morning. His name is Kai. We were going on in the river, and it was freezing, so it was really hard to stay in.
0: Yeah, maybe not as fun to float neck deep in the water.
2: Yes.
0: Yeah. Well, great. What is something that you would do in town if it was cold, like if it's raining and you can't go in the river?
2: If it was raining... I think a really fun thing to do would be go get lunch or whatever time of day it is, that meal of food with your family or friends, or go to the bookstore. There's very fun bookstores, and some of them let you read the books there, so you can read there sometimes if it's like lightly raining. It's really fun to jump in puddles.
0: Ooh.
2: But I haven't done that in a while.
0: You know, it's always nice when we get a rain that's deep enough or that's stout enough that we actually have standing puddles in the streets that you can jump in.
2: Yeah, and the arcade is also very fun for that period of time.
0: You probably hit the library sometimes, too, since you have books.
2: Yes, the library is very fun there.
0: Well, thank you for that update, kids' version of Salida. Do you like playing it? Since we're here interviewing the... you know, Director of Recreation, who also happens to be your dad. What's your favorite park in town?
2: My favorite park in town is probably Riverside.
0: Okay.
2: It's very entertaining, and sometimes just watching the people go down the river is fun. And then you can just jump in the river if you have your stuff.
0: Yeah, it's good people watching in Riverside Park. There's so much happening.
2: Yes, there is.
0: Do you have any suggestions for your dad for improvements that he should be making to our local parks? Here's your chance, Gloria, to say this on the air to your dad.
2: Dad, I think you need to make it so everywhere has a water fountain. And also, it would also be really fun if you had zip lines in the park through the trees, because there are very high trees. And for the younger kids, I've thought of this because I've seen the pictures of our old house and how Porter and Owe had a big sandbox. For the younger kids, sandboxes would be fun. And having, like, I know this might seem like a little, like, non-useful thing, but having just trucks there and dolls there and just stuff that kids would love to play with just to pass the time if they can't find any friends, sometimes that would work. And also from the ideas of Salida Elementary School, which I am leaving now, to have a buddy bench. Sometimes people think that is, like, embarrassing to go sit on a buddy bench and wait for somebody to go say hi, but it has had a great impact on some of our school. I've made a lot of friends from sitting on the buddy bench sometimes. I've gotten to speak my true words sometimes, but it's been very fun having the buddy bench, basically, and it's very connecting.
0: Can you explain, because some people out there might not know what a buddy bench is?
2: It's basically just a bench, any kind of bench, and on the front or the back, it just says buddy bench, so you can just know that there's a buddy bench.
0: It's like, if you need a friend, you can sit there, and then yeah. People, it's a cue to people, like, hey, I could use a friend right now.
2: Yeah.
0: I like that.
1: Great suggestions.
0: Good job. I think we have a future director of Arts, Parks, Recreation, and Culture right here in the studio.
2: A lot. That's a lot of stuff, though.
0: Maybe you can just be a director of parks.
2: Yeah.
0: And bring in all your ideas. Well, in 20 years, when you're the director of Parks and Rec,
2: I'll still have a kid mind.
0: You will. Never lose your youth, Gloria. All right, perfect. Well, thanks for joining us.
2: You're welcome.
0: You can stay as long as you want to be part of our conversation, or you can head off to your other engagements, whichever you need to do.
2: I think I gotta leave, but I love you so much, Dad.
1: Here, I love you too, baby. Bye.
0: Oh.
1: Pop it, lock it.
2: Goodbye, Dad.
0: All right. Well, that was Gloria Post bringing us a little...
2: Oh, yeah. I'm attached with the headphones.
0: Bringing us an update on a kids' version of summer in Salida and maybe some suggestions for her dad, who is also here. This is Diesel. Do people call you Mike Diesel Post with the quotes?
1: Only the paper.
0: Only the paper. Okay.
1: Yeah. I think it's time for them to just stop and just go with it.
0: Just go with it. Yeah.
1: It's my email. So.
0: It's your email.
1: Yeah. People are surprised when they find out my first name is Mike.
0: Well, you know, I think... So when you meet people, they think your first name, given name, is Diesel.
1: Many, many people, yes.
0: How do your parents feel about that?
1: They're good with it. They named me Mike. They must have expected a nickname.
0: Yes.
1: I asked them once if they had another idea. They said that on the way to the hospital, they considered calling me Steve.
0: Steve and Mike?
1: Yeah. No, just Steve. So Steve. I mean, yeah. Not
0: Steve
1: very...
0: wouldn't be quite as popular. Mike is still just, it's gunning for the top spot. There's lots of Mikes out there.
1: Yeah, there.
0: Especially of your generation.
1: Do the research. Yeah. It's number one for like a decade.
0: Yeah. Mike, yeah. Dave, Bob. All right. So tell us a little bit about yourself, Diesel. Again, we'll reintroduce you. You are the Arts, Parks, Recreation, and Culture Director here in the city of Salida. Can you just tell us a little bit about yourself, how you found yourself here in Salida?
1: Sure. Kind of an odd thing. Lisa and I go way, way back. So it's funny looking at her telling the story right now that she knows. Where do I start? So I graduated from Penn State University with a degree in recreation and parks management. I came out to Colorado to do my internship as a raft guide. Absolutely loved it and was a raft guide, pretty full time for about 6 years. Part-time work. I went back to school, went to Fort Lewis and got a teacher certificate so that I could keep my summers open. And then got a, it's really funny. Lisa and I were roommates with my now wife.
0: And many other people.
1: It
0: was one of those big houses where you had a variety of characters coming in and out.
1: And that was in Durango, and then came back to raft in the summer times, and then we finally got an opportunity to move to Salida. My wife got a job in Cotopaxi, and Lisa suggested that I apply for a job in BV as a full-time sub, and I got that job while I was a fly fishing guide, and that evolved into being a teacher at Chaffee County High School, where Lisa and I taught together.
0: I didn't really intend for you to have to out the whole interview, but yes.
1: Yes, it is outing. And then I became the principal at Chaffee County High School and got kind of, I was there for 15 years, and I was kind of over being out of my community. And that was when the city of Salida decided to create a proper Parks and Recreation Department. And they took kind of half of Public Works and the pool and made them a Parks and Recreation Department. I spent a while building that. It took about 4 years to really get it to a good place.
0: So can I, when you applied for that job, it was a new position that they had combined? Well, I don't think I realized that.
1: Yeah, like Teresa Casey was my predecessor, and she was the director of, it's hard to actually say, like, art and recreation, because she ultimately was over more than manager, director of the steam plant. Michael Varnum was the manager. And then when they decided to make a proper Parks and Recreation Department, they then also made an arts and culture department. And so the two departments were separate for 4 or 5 years. COVID hit almost immediately. And just a really difficult time trying to keep those kinds of services going, being asked to close playgrounds and the pool, and, you know, the steam plant struggled to people couldn't go. And so, coming out of COVID, we, tried to get our feet back under us, tried to get all, as we'd call it, back to pre-COVID levels. And then a couple years ago, with Michael Varnum's retirement, they chose to merge the departments back together. And that's been 18 months, 2 years.
0: Okay.
1: And we're building another department. And it's it's good. It's awesome. It's the all the fun stuff that Salida is and has, and I get to be a part of, and I really love it. There's the whole story.
0: What's the new department?
1: Arts, Parks, Recreation, and Culture.
0: Okay.
1: Yeah.
0: So you already combined rec. You had Parks and Rec together, and then you've added arts and then added culture.
1: Yeah. Well, arts and culture was its own department.
0: Okay.
1: Yes. And when we merged them, the name really mattered because we knew some people would read into the name with maybe a priority set. So we really just jumbled it all up and made it really hard to pronounce. So I don't think anyone's opposed to coming up with maybe a more logical name for the department.
0: Sure.
1: Moving forward, it's just that's been... We've done a lot of hard work at the steam plant and with arts and culture programming over the last couple of years. The name was less relevant.
0: Sure.
1: We didn't need to work on that as much as we needed to clean and really take care of the community.
0: Well, thank you for that explanation, because it does seem like there's been a lot of change, and it's probably been, can I assume it's been a challenge to take on a whole new department?
1: Oh yeah. Yeah. It's, it's a lot. It's been a lot of late nights. I know it's been hard on my family for the last year. I think we're coming to a good place. Even as a teacher, and as a principal, I was okay with, failure, and I was okay with trying something new and different, and then we're recognizing that it didn't work and starting over. And so there's been a lot of that, for us. Nobody likes to fail, but when something wasn't working, I have no ownership or I don't know what you would call it. I don't need to keep it. I don't need to do the same thing if it's not working. So sure. We started over a few times in the process. And, you know, that's really hard. It's hard for the community to see that. It's hard for staff. It's hard to experience. So we've had to spend a lot of time really building an organizational structure for the department, and where does it fit in the city of Salida? Where does this new department fit in to police and fire and community development, public works? It has been a challenge. I really am feeling like we're almost, I don't want to say done, you're never done, but this transition mm-hmm. of 18 months to 2 years, I feel like is coming to an end. We hired a manager at the steam plant. Catherine Wadsworth is doing a great job. We've got some longtime staff there, Caitlin Sully, and we've just got Tony Carpenter, people who have been there for a long time, and that know the community and have stuck through all of it. So that's been super helpful. And then I have really patient staff on the other end. You know, our parks and recreation and facilities and aquatic staff, they've had to be pretty patient, you know, as a lot of my time has been taken trying to develop systems and structures that does not necessarily. We found a lot of crossover, and that's the sure. logical reason why the departments were merged. We have a ton of efficiencies now where nobody's in a silo, and we have a lot of resources that we can pull for steam plant campus management to facilities management to even like our administration. You know, we had some of our front desk staff at the pool go over to the steam plant because we had the resources and I was able to just move things around as they needed to be. And when we got in a particular binds, I definitely had like a ripcord I could pull with a kind of whole other department on the, like, just ready to help.
0: Yeah.
1: And, now we're doing a lot of work, together. You know, we've used the steam plant for a facility for like programming. Mm-hmm. I don't want to say it was contentious, but it was definitely, I think, shocking for some people to see cornhole in the ballroom of the steam plant. we did wrestling in there, when we didn't have a space.
0: Okay.
1: You know, the, music in the park is supported a lot by the Parks Department at this point.
0: Sure. I was going to ask you, cause you mentioned the crossover that you saw as soon as you started taking over both of these departments. Mm-hmm. And I wanted you to talk a little bit about that. And, also within a city that is in a lot of ways defined by its recreation, then our parks and rec and culture and arts, are we in a really interesting place to combine those things together?
1: Yeah, well, we're not alone. Before this happened, I mean, in the middle of it, we had to do a lot of research. There are a lot of these departments out there. And to be mm-hmm. honest, it's happening more and more. Yeah. We had our Colorado Parks and Recreation Association directors meeting here in Salida last Thursday and Friday.
0: Okay.
1: So directors from all over the state came, and we did some trainings, and it was my responsibility as the host to take them on a tour. I talked a lot about partnerships of SMT and the Arkansas River Trust and SPOT. And
0: how was that experience?
1: I felt I was a RAFCAD again.
0: Yeah.
1: Yeah. It was... it was exhausting, but I think we can get into that a little bit because it was really eye-opening. They asked me to present at the statewide conference on partnerships after hearing about Salida Council for the Arts, you know, the things that we do with community organizations because of the situation we're in with funding or resources, just being a small town. To speak to crossover, I guess... It's not unusual to have these services all under one roof, if you will.
0: Yeah.
1: They're all similar services. Some people call it quality of life services. I don't particularly like that. Some you have to realize a lot of parks and recreation and arts and culture departments, or arts, parks, recreation, and culture, they've got cemeteries and libraries and like a lot of things that are kind of on the periphery, that we don't think of here because somebody else manages them. It's a little bit of a, you never really know. Like, again, I had a degree in parks and recreation. They did not prepare me for any of this.
0: Yeah.
1: Like, this is not in a textbook anywhere. Maybe it could be. I think training for this, I think Salida and this system in particular that we have here would be a great opportunity for like a CMC to take up these workers, events, programming, parks, you know, management from turf grass to irrigation, trees. There's a lot, capital improvement projects. But back to the crossover, a few months ago, really leaned into our arts and culture programming, Tina Grauman, and the work that she does, and pushed Tina to create an annual calendar.
0: Sure.
1: Of what are we going to offer the community, when, and are we checking these boxes? Let's call it, beginner programming, expert programming, specialized programming. Do we have visual arts? Do we have performance arts? Like, are we providing like a litany of things that we can check all the boxes off? Because we couldn't really write that down. It didn't quite exist. It was all kind of in Tina's mind. And so while doing that and leaning into it, I realized just how similar it was to recreation programming. And in recreation, we have to make sure we check all those boxes too.
0: Yeah.
1: And we like to say that our department, really helps serve, citizens, our community, from age zero, to about sixth grade. And then the schools take over, and really provide a lot of these, extracurricular programs. This is what they call them, from sixth until 12th grade. And then we take over again at 19 years old, and kind of through life. And so we do it for both departments, recreation. It's also a lot of our arts and culture programming, and then parallel between the steam plant and the pool started to emerge, and just how similar that management is and how many community user groups there are that want access. And we also want to make it accessible. I don't want to say drop in for the steam plant, but like we want to have, services of events, performances, whatever it is that anybody can drop into, sort of like the pool, you know what you're going to get, you know. But if you want to just kind of spend time in a theater, we should be providing some programming for people to be able to look on the calendar and say, oh, I'll show up to jazz, you know, Jazz Musicians Wanted, because it's free. Yeah. And I can hear some jazz, and I get to spend some time in in this case it's in the Paquette mm-hmm. Gallery. But
0: Is that a program that you offer? It's Jazz Musicians Wanted.
1: Yeah. Yeah. It started as this kind of twinkle of, we should get a pianist and just have them play in the Paquette and have it open and say, Wednesday nights, come to the Paquette, have a glass of wine, you know, have your mocktail, and just listen to something that you can't get anywhere else in Salida. It evolved into like jazz open mic, and is wildly popular. We have all kinds of people showing up with all kinds of instruments, but it's with a jazz like theme.
0: We're here to play jazz.
1: Yeah.
0: Yeah.
1: And the community, the high school kids are showing up to play.
0: Oh, how fun.
1: Yeah. And it's been really popular. It was one of the, I think for the people that really embraced it, Catherine Wadsworth and Andrew Calloway, who is our lead, our audiovisual supervisor, who is a really talented musician himself, and Catherine Wadsworth, who plays with the Jazz Merchants. Mm-hmm. That was kind of a goosebump thing for them to be like, look at, we just literally made something and people are really liking it. And it was the feeling I had when we kind of had our first basketball, when we hit it out of the park with some capital improvement project, to see them like that gave me goosebumps. And it just is such a good feeling. You know, I say I have an amazing job. It is so fun. It's ridiculously hard. And I have some really crappy conversations about really great things. And I've said that before, so that's becoming a theme, but, you know, you're not gonna, sometimes not everybody's into jazz or splash pads or scout waves or basketball, you know, or live music in the park. I don't know how. Riverside Live is huge this year. Super popular.
0: Yeah. That's a pretty dreamy small town thing to get to have.
1: Mm-hmm.
0: To this free music in the park, to me, that just speaks to summer, and it feels like a very summertime community event that is part of, you know, it's just one of those things that makes your life better.
1: Yeah.
0: And where you kind of were going, you mentioned that your hard job is very hard, but you love it. And I always like to ask people, like, what is the hardest part of your job, but what brings you the most joy from your job? And you're alluding to that a little bit, but like, what specifically is just the hardest part?
1: There's a lot of responsibility. When we look at our mission, you just said it, recreation, arts and culture in Salida. Like, we can't really, and I don't know if we could mess it up. One of the themes that emerged in this director's meeting was, our job is to get out of a lot of people's way. People are going to recreate. They're going to find cool capital projects that they want to do that we never thought of. They want to do fundraising. They want to provide a play, a performance. And really, our job is to find ways to say yes and protect our community. So one of the hardest things has been moving from kind of old, dusty Salida to today's Salida, post-COVID Salida, where people are expecting a certain level of service, and people also are expecting a certain level of accountability and responsibility. And we can't just, you know, like build things in the river without the appropriate permits, without the right contracts. So it is really hard that's one of the hardest parts, is that, weaving and navigating that path and trying to help the community understand. Like, I know you used to just be able to go up and like change light bulbs on Tenderfoot Mountain, and it's really dangerous up there, and we want to protect our community. Yeah. Because one thing going wrong and our, I hate to say it, our financial impact would be huge.
0: Yeah. And I think that that's a lot of things that probably Salida is dealing with right now that go even outside arts, parks, recreation, and culture, is just that the growing pains of a community going from a very small community where you can do a lot of things. Like, you could bring your dog wherever you want, kind of, and you can do whatever. And I think that that is when it starts to get frustrating for people who have been here for a long time, is when that change begins. Because as we all know, change is the hardest, you know, change is difficult for everybody. It doesn't matter who you are. But it's eternal. It's always going to happen. You know, the only constant is change. So that changing between we are a small, small town to we're a moderately sized small town and we're growing.
1: Yeah. You know, part of my job is park development. And so I am I'm at the beginning of all development planning process. So when someone buys a hunk of land and wants to build on it, which we're seeing all over the place, it's my job to speak for the community, the larger community, and how can we carve out some public space?
0: Is there a ratio? Is there a set ratio of how many houses to how much green space?
1: Yeah. For decades, it was 0.2 acres per unit of house per unit proposed.
0: Okay.
1: Which was difficult to calculate because someone might buy a 10 acre parcel and they show up and they're like, oh, I just got 10 acres. I'm going to put 500 houses on it. And we do the math and we say, well, 500 houses at 0.2 0.02 acres per house, you owe us an acre, if that math tracks.
0: And then it's that person's responsibility, that owner, to put the green space there?
1: I'll get to that. Yeah. So then you hand the paper back and you say, well, actually, for 500 units, you owe us an acre of land. Well, they just designed the entire parcel without considering that. So now they come back and they're like, well, now I can't fit 500 units with one. And it was ridiculous back and forth. I've been called a roadblock, a bump in the road that developers just have to get over. And so we changed that recently with the new land use code to 12.5% of the land. So no matter the land size, 12.5% should, and this is where I'm getting to your last question, to be able to go, your last question of who determines it, you know, what was the, it was...
0: I just asked, yeah. What is the ratio? Yeah. Is there a set ratio that you have to follow?
1: So you asked if the developer was responsible for it.
0: Oh, thank you. Yes.
1: And yes, in our code it is, but all development is a negotiated process, where developers negotiate with staff, they negotiate with the planning department, they negotiate with city council. And so prior to me being here, we negotiated a lot of development without open space, and we just took a fee in lieu. So instead of dedicating open space, you can give money. And the fee in lieu was so small, every developer preferred that. And we had open space all over the city. There were vacant lots everywhere. I had an entire summer camp based on riding around and going to vacant lots. Like the rope swing behind the Salida Hostel, whatever it is now, mm-hmm. which is now River West, you know, that was like this super fun, like, park. Yeah. We slowly started gobbling those little places up.
0: You mean
1: development?
0: Yeah.
1: You know,
0: not parks and recreation.
1: Correct. No.
0: Salida just started growing in what at one time was this vacant lot down by the river where you could swing from this tree that someone had built a swing on who knows when. Mm-hmm. Now is some very nice houses that are by the river.
1: And it was everywhere. You know, how many lots can you think of? Look at your old neighborhood.
0: Yes.
1: That have all of a sudden duplexes, you know, and it's it changes the character. And so therefore, we have to advocate more for the development of public space, because we're being a lot more. There's more ownership. Whereas in the past, again, you could run around town and see across a city block. Because of the vacant lots.
0: And maybe you didn't need a park as much because there were all kinds of places that weren't official, but you could hang out there or you could do your thing there.
1: And I think that's a lot. It is where it was good. We were taking the fee in lieu, and that that contributed to a fund that is a dedicated fund that can only be used for like the development acquisition, maintenance of open space parks and recreational facilities. I'll get to that in a minute. And so the code says that the developer is responsible for dedicating the land and developing it. Sometimes that got us into a little bit of trouble because we had no development standards. We didn't have a, hey, use this kind of sprinkler, use this kind of water meter. And we inherited a few parks kind of in that early 2000s that were built by a developer without any guidance from the city.
0: Can you name any of those parks?
1: Yeah. Well, Riverside, I'm sorry, Trailside Estates, that public park in the middle,
0: sure.
1: Cresto and Mesa. That was a very classic example of developers dedicating a park, but it was buried in the middle of a subdivision. Now we are working with our developers. Angel View is a good example. Angel View.
0: Where can you define where that is for people?
1: Angel View is out Poncha Boulevard past Holman on the right. It's by the church. That neighborhood is developing, and we talked the developer into moving their dedicated land to the edge of the park. So they dedicated 1 acre. They owed 1 acre, and we had them move it to the edge of the property that they had. And to be honest, me thinking that I was preparing my predecessor for like this home run, because there was a giant parcel of land right next to it that someday might come online that would owe some open space. And it turns out a lot sooner than we thought, Places to Age worked with Jim Treat and they got this 10 acres of land. And with that, they worked with us. It was a hard process, a lot of negotiating, but based on the size of the whole property, we ended up getting 4 acres for a park that is now butted onto that 1 acre for a total of a 5-acre park, which is likely the last large regional park that this town will ever see. We don't have land like that anymore. We'll be developing out Vandeveer over the next decade, but mostly 5-H was kind of a hot topic for a long time, and 5-H is building a modest park.
0: Can you define the 5-H as well?
1: 5-H is by the golf course. It's kind of buried in between Cottonwood on the Green and those neighborhoods. Is it Cedar?
0: I'm Cedar.
1: What do you live in?
0: Oh, I do live up on the Mesa near there. Yeah.
1: Yeah.
0: So there's Crestone Mesa, and there's
1: Trailside. Well, so Crestone Mesa up there, those neighborhoods up there, if you ever look at a map or an aerial,
0: yeah,
1: most of those neighborhoods were developed when we were taking fee in lieu. So they don't have parks and dedicated open space.
0: Sure.
1: And Crestone Mesa, Tom Picorni, and their development team followed it totally by the book and dedicated exactly what they were supposed to dedicate. Again, we didn't have development guidelines for them. So that's where Crestone Mesa Park came from.
0: Yeah, because they have a park in there and there's a like community garden.
1: Yep. I probably would have pushed it to the side and then it would have bumped up to 5-H.
0: Sure.
1: And then for 5-H, I would have asked for additional and gotten a larger park, instead of having like one park buried in one place and another park in another place. And it's I don't know if the strategy is the I don't know if it's our strategy.
0: Yeah, there's probably different people who believe in one strategy or not, but feel like the city just has to take a stance and say this is how we want to do it.
1: Yeah, and then pocket parks. Everybody loves a pocket park. Chisholm Park is adored by the community.
0: At one time I lived very close to Chisholm Park and it's lovely. It's a great little park. Even before the revamp of it and everything, there's just there's something special about seeing a swing set kind of just in the middle of wherever you are.
1: Or just green space. Look at Nuño Park, that's up by Thonoff, which is by the courthouse.
0: Yes.
1: Pickett's Park. A lot of them I'm learning as I overlay old plats from the city. They were truly just places nobody wanted. Nuño Park.
0: Where is Nuño Park?
1: Right on 7th as you go up the Mesa. Imagine you're at the courthouse going towards the golf course.
0: Yes.
1: You would go by Big Thonoff Park. Yes. And then there's that tiny little triangle park.
0: Uh-huh.
1: People are always playing soccer in it.
0: Yeah.
1: It's a little pocket park that neighborhood loves.
0: Yeah.
1: The plat for the town had a lot of those because it was literally the angles of the road that were creating these kind of useless triangle chunks.
0: Mm-hmm.
1: Pickett's Park.
0: Is that the one? What's the one that's down on 3rd Street that just has a
1: basketball
0: hoop?
1: Yeah.
0: That's Pickett's?
1: Yep. Pickett's Park with the basketball hoop. Love it. It's one of the only public basketball hoops that we have in our system. The schools have some, but it is a horrible place for a basketball hoop with no fence. They're just basketballs rolling into the road. In the long-term plan, a Pickett's update is definitely there.
0: Because it is nice. That would be an interesting tour to take people on. This is a tour that I'm taking you on of all of the spaces in our recreation universe here in Salida. Because there are all these little places that I kind of forget about. And I'm sure, there's people who've lived here forever who probably remember, I used to hang out there with me and my friends when I was a kid. And then there's people who moved here a couple months ago that are like, I don't know what these people are talking about. Or that it's a public space. And I think that when you have a park inside of a neighborhood, the question in my mind, as when I was raising a toddler, can I go to this park? Am I allowed to hang out at this park? It's in this neighborhood and it's this nice little swing set, but am I allowed here?
1: Yeah. And that's the conundrum of the parks that are kind of in the middle of a development. Yeah. Trailside Park, I don't know that anybody goes to Trailside Park.
0: I did go there when I was, when I had a young child and took him to that park once or twice.
1: Good.
0: Just so you know.
1: Yeah.
0: Little
1: and
0: feedback
1: I'm not trying to advertise it either, but we...
0: But it is a public park.
1: Yeah. And yeah. We inherently have, in the city of Salida, we are very well parked. Like, we have a lot of parks compared to our population. And okay. there is a test, they call it the 10-minute walk. And one of the only places in town where you can't get to a park in 10 minutes, oddly, is like at the top of G Street.
0: Okay. By the highway up there?
1: Yeah. Like Centennial, they just draw these bubbles around our parks and they almost all overlay. You could get to a public space or park. Now, that does include sometimes school district. I know one study included the golf course as a public park.
0: I don't know that that's accurate because they've asked people very, like, candidly, do not walk on the golf course. Do not recreate here unless you're golfing.
1: I think that's another... That's another episode.
0: That's another episode. But to call that a park, yeah, it does seem
1: So, like,
0: inaccurate.
1: I'm trying to get with the company. It's called ParkServe, and they do it for every community. They have like tree canopies. A lot of my work is based on where we don't have facilities, so I have to overlay a lot of that and say so that a developer knows ahead of time. Like, I now on our website have a map that says if you plan on buying property in any of these areas, please know we'll be asking for land. Okay. If you are planning on buying property over in this area, we might be asking for fee in lieu because we're good for parks. If you buy over here, we may be asking to build a rec center, you know, like the earlier that they can know, and that we have a plan, it doesn't seem unjust. You know, it doesn't seem like we've just like thrown this idea on them that they have to dedicate all of the expected and required land.
0: Yeah.
1: So plans.
0: There's a lot to be said for giving people forewarning.
1: Yeah.
0: A little front loading.
1: Yes.
0: If you want to buy this, you're going to be asked to do X, Y, and Z for the community and provide open space.
1: Yeah. And, it's helping. My conversations are easier now. You know, we're, I alluded to the fee in lieu fund. Mm-hmm. Anybody who keeps up with city council knows that, I just went to them this week with an ask for a new pool liner. The city's finances are, we're not post COVID.
0: Where does your money come from?
1: So all of the city's funds come from sales tax. I think
0: any other place, or is it just sales tax?
1: It's just sales tax. The county, the school district, the hospital, the, library, they have like property tax. A certain amount of your property value goes towards their operations. Mm-hmm. The city of Salida, shortly after or right before you and I moved here, we were in that kind of era. The city voted to eliminate a property tax in exchange for an increase in sales tax.
0: Okay.
1: It pretty classic, right? Small mountain town. Yeah. We don't want to pay for it. Let's have our visitors pay for it. Unfortunately, with the way the town has grown, and industry has not necessarily grown, we are outgrowing our base.
0: I'm going to ask you a question you might not be able to answer, but when you look at our sales tax, if I went across the street and bought something right now, I would be paying a sales tax. And what percentage of the tax that I pay goes to the city? Because it's all sort of chopped up into different things, correct?
1: Like 3.5.
0: 3.5, okay.
1: Yeah, and we've done the analysis, and it is lower than the average. So we're one of the only municipalities that, A, doesn't have property tax to contribute to operations. It's really hard to budget when it's just dependent on visitors. And when you're getting to this size of a community, How do you buy a fire truck? You know, it's like arm wrestling matches over, like, do we want a rec center, a fire truck, a scout wave, a police car? Like, it's because you just don't know. We're also not home rule. We are a statutory city. And so we don't get to impose fees like some communities do. And we don't have a very diverse revenue stream. So we all know this. And even as community members know this, we love Salida. It's what it used to be cheaper, but I mean, one of the surprises when you move to Salida is, oh my gosh, taxes are pretty low. Like that's why, you know, people who moved to Salida during COVID came from a bigger system, a bigger city. Nobody really came from a small town to move to Salida.
0: I'm sure someone out there is thinking I did, but right. The majority of people right. moved from a larger municipality to a smaller one.
1: And they were used to a different level of service. And

0: year, but she in the past has coached the girls' soccer team. So
1: the new high school football coach and coach of many things at Salida Recreation, Paul Mickelbart, I believe was a professionally paid football player. I don't know what league.
0: Okay.
1: So I digress. So we also have two astronauts.
0: Now
1: in
0: we're
1: town.
0: Talking about something so, different.
1: So, yeah. Well, welcome to Salida. We have, again, a next astronaut or NFL player could be serving your coffee.
0: One of the things I love about Salida is, and especially here through the community radio station, is learning the people that live here that have these really incredible backgrounds and skills. And it's just, I'm sure every community has that, where when you dig in, it's really incredible who your neighbors are.
1: Yeah, it is. It's and we see them all the time. I mean, I just walked into the studio with one of the, I would say, bright and shining volunteer stars of the entire community, who has volunteered to do 100 things. And, you know, I don't even know his background. Yeah. But you just learn these things as you go. And it is a very special community.
0: It is. And you get to be in charge of a really cool part of it.
1: Yeah.
0: We are getting close to the end, and I know we wanted to talk at least a little bit about just a summer update and how it went. How were your programs this summer? Is it called Recess in the Park? What is the thing that you do where you pop up?
1: I think we actually call it Mobile Recess.
0: Mobile Recess. Thank you.
1: Yeah. Mobile Recess is hugely popular. That was a COVID.
0: Can you define it for people?
1: It started as an idea when everybody was on lockdown that we would travel to a different park and pop up things for people to do.
0: Yeah.
1: It has turned into, we kind of pushed it and randomly chose Wednesday morning at Alpine Park to put up. I also, one of my goals, I've had a few goals that like just popped into my mind when I first considered this position. One of them was hot springs and having outdoor hot springs pools. One of them was being able to sit.
0: Which is also another episode.
1: Yeah, totally. Another one was to be able to sit in Riverside Park and see people do backflips off of jumps up in the Arkansas Hills. Check. Like last week.
0: Yes. That's another thing we can talk about is the awesome new bike park.
1: Yeah. And what were we saying?
0: Program? We're talking about Mobile Recess and
1: Wednesday
0: mornings.
1: The other
0: mornings.
1: One was to have a bouncy house. And so we got a bouncy house and we got a bunch of really fun like yard games. And I was like, let's just like get all this stuff that most people would never get. And let's pop it up in a park and see what happens. And we picked Wednesday morning. And the first day we did it, I remember staff came back and they're like, well, no, it wasn't successful. Nobody was there. And then story time at the library got out. And I was like, no way. We just totally coincidentally timed story time at the library into Mobile Recess, and it was like bam, like it was there. And so Mobile Recess is really popular.
0: If you need to like see some people having joy, hang out in the park on Wednesday and watch the children just lose their minds over bouncy house.
1: And we did just stop offering our water play because of our water restrictions.
0: Oh, sure. Yes. Which is a reasonable thing to do. Absolutely.
1: I'd be remiss I'd be remiss if I didn't inform kind of everyone. Our pocket and our neighborhood parks are, I'm really struggling with two different strategies here. We need to conserve. We've conserved millions of gallons over the past years. Our average prior to 2021 was like 20 to 25,000 gallons, 20 million gallons of water irrigating our parks. We are down to 15 to 16 million. And we use it through a variety of methods to conserve. But
0: and this was before this particular drought year. I know we're always sort of living in or on the edge of drought, but that was all before this.
1: Yeah, our park supervisor was really into it, and he researched some other ways. It's called cycle soak. So if you're ever up at 5 a.m. in a park, the sprinklers will go off in one zone for 15 minutes, and then they'll go off and on in another zone for 15, 15, 15, and then back on for 15. And that first 15 really breaks the surface tension of the soil, and allows for a lot deeper penetration on that second round. And we've gotten great results out of it. Do we need to do more, you know, in a year like this? So there's a strategy that we were pursuing of turning back the clocks a little bit on our pocket and our neighborhood parks, preserving the green grass at Riversides and Alpines and Centennials.

0: Actually, after having all of those other directors in town, they are doing the opposite strategy and are asking the community to brown their lawns, and they will keep the parks green. So if you want green grass, we will keep it there for you, but we are asking the community to dial it back. I don't know.
1: Interesting.
0: I don't know where we are. I th actually think we are do we're investigating a survey in the near future, another community survey, and that will probably be one of the questions on there. What do you value? Would you rather this or that in the next drought cycle?
1: Yeah.
0: So
1: Which
0: mobile,
1: hopefully is not this year.
0: yeah, right. So mobile recess is going great. We baseball, softball, tennis, pickleball. Drop-in tennis and pickleball lessons are a gift from the Peak to Peak pickleball and the tennis club. That's a relationship that we worked out where they, as a part of our agreement with them, to use the courts at certain times, they will teach these camps.
1: Yeah.
0: The Riverside Live, jazz musicians wanted, Creative Mixers, First Fridays,
1: First
0: are
1: Friday is tonight,
0: they, well, and it coincides with Jazz Fest.
1: which is
0: Huge.
1: going to be
0: This,
1: great.
0: yeah, this Jazz Fest, if you get out there, if you can, all day tomorrow, the Air Force Falconeers are playing seven, I believe. That's a wonderful, wonderful experience. But no, summer programming, I mean, we talked a lot about parks today.
1: Yeah.
0: I think it's a really interesting thing for the community to learn how it gets communal spaces. There's all that programming. We could spend a whole episode on the river park and how much work we do there to provide that communal space. A year like this, holy moly, I'm so glad that we invested when we did, and we had community members who cared, and the Arkansas River Trust, and that we I have an opportunity when I come on to really solidify a partnership with them, come up with master plans for the river park so that on a year like this, I mean, you go down to the Scat Wave. I was down there the other day. There were 20 kids playing on and in it, and no surfers. And like, compare that to 3 years ago, and like what people were saying about the Scat Wave, it's wild. It is a cool, mind-bending experience. Like for someone in my position and my history, to watch people running down the front of the Scat Wave and diving over the foam pile, and like, it is wild down there. There are some things that we may have to address in the future moving forward about how we use our river park. And
1: It's
0: we'll.
1: interesting because these things are only possible because the river is running at 180
0: Right.
1: CFS, which is such an unusual level.
0: This
1: Even in
0: FIBARC.
1: the winter, it doesn't
0: Yeah,
1: feel like
0: right.
1: it runs.
0: This FIBARC created hundreds, if not thousands, of new river lovers, Arkansas River and Salette lovers. They came for FIBARC. They'd never been able to touch the river, and they just left like, this is heaven. I watched it happen like all weekend. I was like, these people, this is changing their world. And it's a cool thing to be a part of.
1: It was a really interesting FIBARC to see that, where a lot of times the river is rushing. No one is swimming in the river, unless they're kind of swimming on accident out of their kayak or something. But very few people are just swimming for fun because it's historically that high water season. And looking upstream from the stage and just seeing so many people gathered on rocks and meandering in this calm, gentle water, it was a different situation for sure.
0: And we need to be stewards of that. That's been something I've been pushing with staff recently. The steam plant was a big one. When steam plant came under our purview, it really felt like we were being given a responsibility to be stewards of this community asset. And it evolved into, well, that's the pool. That's every single park. Like, we really are, this is our job, and it's for everyone. And you look at the river park, and there's some stuff we can do to make it even better, everywhere, and that's exciting to me. A little concerning with our financial situation, but we'll be getting to that in the future.
1: Yeah, well, that's probably again another episode.
0: Right.
1: So we have been here talking with Diesel Post. He is the Director of Arts, Parks, Recreation, and Culture here for the City of Salida. And we're really glad that you could be here. If you are listening right now and you maybe caught the end of the interview and you'd like to go back to the beginning, this can be found on our app and internet archives for up to 2 weeks. and then on our website, kahan.org, under the From the Coop show page, indefinitely. You can tune in next Friday at 1 o'clock for more local interviews on your community radio station, KHAN. So thank you so much for being here, Diesel.
0: Yeah, my follow, my final comment. So when I had all these directors in town and we were talking about our partnerships for the bike park, for the river park, for the amphitheater, the amount of people that rode by on a bike and said, "Hey, Diesel," was what made it all worth it. And I'm particularly going to shout out like Mateo Tressler and Silas. That's what the directors took away of just like, wow, what do you guys have here?
1: People know each other.
0: Yeah.
1: That it's a community where you're riding around. I am always blown away where they talk a lot. We talk a lot about in our country about how different life is for children and how children used to be able to just sort of have free range and they could go places and roam around in their towns and communities, and that it's just not as safe anymore and it's not the same. And then I think of what we have here and that is the reality for so many kids, that they can go downtown and they can be on their own and they do see grown-ups and business owners that they know in their community. So
0: Porter brought that up, coming back from CSU and meeting kids who didn't have that experience.
1: Yeah. Which is probably a lot of them.
0: Yeah. And this is the second time in 24 hours that comment has come up.
1: Yeah. All right. Well, you have chosen a song, or actually we started our interview with Gloria and she chose this song.
0: Enjoy.
1: Yeah. Enjoy. This is Redbone with Come and Get Your Love. And she particularly chose it, I think, because it was from the soundtrack of
0: Guardians of the Galaxy.
1: Guardians of the Galaxy. All right, here we go. Thanks for tuning in again to KHEN LP 106.9 Salida, your community radio station.

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Ah, turns out I should have turned that on. Moment of silence brought to you by me here at the studio. Dog McCoy with the mail-in mix here on KHEN 106.9. It's where you send in your music to get played on air. That's right, just send it to playmymusic@khen.org. And calls will be answered in the order in which they were received. Let's see, that was some Fukukers, F-C-U-K-E-R-S, with T-T-Y-G-F. Not sure what it stands for, but it's great. We open today with Ancient Cat Society, Lonely Times. Both hot new albums that have been sent here in the past year or so. And we'd love if you would send more music to us here at KHEN 106.9 LP in Salida. Let's see, what else do we got? The new Womack Sisters just dropped, so we're going to check that out. Take it away, Womack Sisters.

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Only Metaphorically by Dottie Anderson from Småland, Sweden. Funny. Before that, we had Alison Russell with Searchlight featuring Cassius Culpepper. And you're listening to KHAN 106.999. Coming up now, let's try something by Suzanne Valley. Suzanne Valley sent her music in, got it played. Now she sent us more music, so we're going to play more of it. Let's check out Ocean Cliff Drive.

okay to do it. You know? Is it too early? Like, too early.

yourself with sin.

Yard Act with New Beginnings off their new album. You're gonna need a little music. For that, we had Babe Rainbow, their new album. We played Amsterdam off of it. I believe the new album is Polymusica Saccharide, something like that. And let's see, Low Cut Connie, Can't Be Wrong, Black Drum Set from a Different Place. And it's 2:38 in the p.m. Hope you're having a good time out there, Radio Land. I'm your dog McCoy here in the studio. A wonderful afternoon of music. That's right. You're listening to The Mail-In Mix here on KHAN 106. The Mail-In Mix is where the viewer sends their music to playmymusic@khan.org. And we'll play it in the order in which it was received, perhaps. Such as this new one that's about to come down the pipeline. Looks like it's a J-Honk with Moonrider. Let's check it out.

Tigers in Cairo with Just My Luck. Before that, we had The Avalanches, Can't Get Over Losing You, and Motion by Balthvs. Maybe the V is supposed to be a U, but who knows?

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We've got the hottest and newest music here in your area with stuff that has come out just this week, just today, and maybe even tomorrow. I won't tell you which is which, but you know, we gotta be wrapping it up here soon. Gonna be getting out of here. Koala Cant Galaxy. That sounds cool. It's almost 3 o'clock, and if you want to get your music played on air, send it to playmymusic@khen.org, and we'll get back to you. But for now, here's Prof.

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I'm Vegas on a Sunday morning. Throw me some weight, I'm drowning. Who's handing out free do-overs? Seduce me with safety, baby. I'm Vegas on a Sunday morning.

safety, baby. I'm Vegas on a Sunday morning. Throw me some weight, I'm drowning. Who's handing out free do-overs? Seduce me with safety, baby. I'm Vegas on a Sunday morning.

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0: Hey, welcome, Salida. Happy Friday, everybody. I got Casey in the house. Say hi, Casey.
1: Hi, how's it going?
0: Good. What's on your mind today, brother?
1: Oh, not much. Just listening to the good music out here.
0: Yeah, I enjoy your show, too. 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It is analog, coming live. And we are the Salida Shred Files with Casey as DJ guest in the house. He's already given me a request. Speaking of requests, today I can't see the meter when you guys call in for requests. So if you want to hit me at 239-4014, you're welcome to do that. Just give me your first name, where you're from, and what you want to hear. Back to the music in a few minutes. We've got some community announcements. Hope everybody had an amazing week. Ethan's not going to be with us for a bit, but I bet we'll get him back, which I'm excited about. Do you want to start us off, Casey?
1: Yeah. The Salida Council for the Arts will host the second annual Dog Days art show on Saturday, August 22nd from 11 a.m. to 4 p.m. at Box of Bubbles, 206 East Street in Salida. 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
0: 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Sessions are held from 2:30 to 3:30 and feature a different outdoor education topic each week. 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Now, we'll get to the music in a moment. Again, any requests, pop them in with first name, where you're from, what you want to hear. If it's X-rated, I can't play it. We're a radio station, but I'll try. Here's what we just played opening up the show. I was a little late, but we hit it off with Ice Cream Man by VH Van Halen. Touch Me, I'm Sick, Mud Honey. Didn't know that one was coming up. You Shook Me All Night Long. Thank you for the request, Casey, AC/DC.
1: Yeah.
0: Say No More, Volbeat. Doc Holliday, double shot there with Volbeat, Doc Holliday. And then Get Your Head Down with We Miss Ethan from Radio Drone. That was off of Truth Syndicate Diaries in 2024. Well, let's get south and let's get rockin'.

0: Welcome back. Happy Friday, Salida. I hope you're enjoying the rock show. I'm still figuring out the dials on Friday afternoon. Yeah. What's going on with your day, Casey?
1: It's going pretty good. Nice weather out there. Hot.
0: What's your favorite thing about Salida?
1: We got a good community out here.
0: Yeah, well said. Well, that being said, this is KHENLP Salida 106.9. If you've got a hard rock request that's not too X-rated, because we got to keep it light, somewhat light, you can send it in to 239-4014. First name, where you're from, and the song. Let's get back to the show. Again, everybody be safe and good out there, and let's rock.

0: And we're back. Welcome. Happy Friday. I think there's some big, big old rains coming next week. I'm looking forward to it.
1: Yeah, I saw that out in the weather forecast.
0: Casey, you got something for us to read?
1: I do. Slida Stage 2 restrictions in place.
2: This means zero flames, no campfires, no fireworks, no grills, no cigarettes on the ground, and no sparks from vehicles. One spark, one mistake, and one wildfire help protect our homes and our forests.
0: I thought you said no girls.
2: Yeah.
0: I was like, well, we're going to have trouble.
2: Uh-oh.
0: Yeah, stage two in place. A couple of stories there. I was over on the uppity side of the pass, an Independence Pass. You know where I'm talking about. And I was having a American Spirit turquoise on the side of the street, leaning onto the side of my car. I had two people come up to me and tell me to get in the car. You cannot smoke outside the car.
2: Oh.
0: It's like, oh, yes, ma'am. Thank you very much.
2: Yeah.
0: Be careful out there, huh?
2: Yeah.
0: Got a lot of, we watch out for the thought police. Those are always an issue.
2: Yeah.
0: Yes. Let's recap with what we played here, Casey. Hands Up by Texas Hippie Coalition. Boss's Daughter, Pop Evil, a double shot with Last Man Standing, Pop Evil. Dirty Honey, The Wire, Girl Gone Bad with VH. Love that song. Open My Eyes, Rival Sons. Bad Religion, Godsmack. When Legends Rise, double shot with Godsmack. About a Girl, Nirvana. I can't believe I put that one on, but I did, and followed it with Cochise's Audio Slave. So, with that being said, I think it's time to get back to some rock and roll. What do you think, Casey?
2: That's a great idea.
0: So, on the count of three, let's say, let's rock.

0: Welcome back, everybody. Happy Friday. Can you hear me out there, Casey?
1: Yes, happy Friday.
0: Let me just make sure I can hear. I'll try it again, Casey.
1: There we go.
0: I got to press your buttons. We got guest DJ Casey in the house. Casey was like, hey, can I drop in? Absolutely. That's the way the station runs. It is fun here. We're having a great time on Friday afternoon.
1: Rocking on a Friday afternoon.
0: Absolutely. Be safe out there. Hug the kids. Be good to the neighbors. Be kind, everybody. Here's what we're going to catch up with some rock and roll, and we'll get right back to it. Devil's Bleeding Crown, Volbeat. Stay Away, Alice in Chains. We had Check My Brain with the new ANC, Alice in Chains. Damn That River, Alice in Chains. And then lastly, Skillet, Feel Invincible. 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
0: 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I think we got one more. 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That's awesome. I love it.
1: That is awesome.
0: We adopted one of ours, and it's one of the better things I've ever done.
1: Yeah.
0: Absolutely. I think we got through it. Casey, with your help, we're cranking along here.
1: Yeah.
0: We're going to go back to some dark old days in just a moment.

0: Hey, welcome back, everybody. I'm figuring this whole machine out here on a happy Friday. We're going to talk about what we just played and then kick out with some fun stuff.
1: Heck
0: and
1: yeah.
0: Anyway, hug the kids, be good to the neighbors, have a great weekend, be safe. Rains are coming next week. Here's what we played. Lifeless Dead, Mad Season. Lisa stood up and pounded on the window, so I knew it was good. Flash into Gear, CKY. Ozzy, Under the Graveyard. And then Ozzy, I Don't Want to Stop, a double shot. Next, we have some fun stuff coming. Anything you want to send us out with on this happy Friday afternoon, Casey?
1: Have a safe weekend and be safe out there.
0: Right on, everybody. With that being said, let's rock.
1: Yeah.

Nos alegra que estés aquí con nosotros en otro viaje musical. Gracias por su atención. Con amor. Bienvenidos a Veritas.

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4: 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So we're listening to Dogtown Radio, and I'm your host, DJ Bacon. You know, I came into the studio today with a little bit of in a pensive mood, so I'm gonna play some rock and roll. I had to look up what pensive meant just to make sure I was using the right. And yeah, it's engaged in deep thought. So yeah, that's the right description. Anyway, listeners of Dogtown know that what we listen to here is music created without adult supervision. And you know, Iggy Pop is the mayor of Dogtown. So let's start off with some Iggy.

All right. Hey, I'm gonna play an Art Brut song in a second for Lane. But I just, you know, the Mountain Mail just arrived. And top story below the fold is the 2026 4-H Junior Market Livestock Sale raised $317,925. Congratulations to Lane Brandt, the 1,483-pound Grand Champion Beef, sold for 15,000 bones to Larry Sherwood of Lowry Construction. All right, some Art Brut.

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Free range radio. Grass fed and grass finished. Not that feedlot radio. So what did we just listen to? That was a Cheap Trick off the Live from Budokan album. Ain't That a Shame. 1978. That, everybody who was alive when that album came out should probably remember where they were when it came out. I mean, my grade school teachers would blast that over the school intercom during recess, just from start to finish. Before that, we had Judas Priest, United. Art Brut, My Little Brother. What's that line in that song? Why aren't our parents worried about us? That could be the slogan for this show. And then Iggy Pop, Cold Metal. And we started off with Iggy and the Stooges, TVI. I'm going to keep it going in a second here. Let's not lose track of this. The Great Colorado versus Texas Tomato War is scheduled for Saturday, August 29th at the Meadows in Buena Vista. The event includes organized tomato tossing activities along with family-oriented programming throughout the afternoon. Gates open at 1 p.m. with the youth event scheduled for 4:30 p.m. and the main event at 5. Additional information is available at tomatowar.org. And I'm going to ask again if we can't all take a minute and fill out the KHEN listener survey, because this is how we make community radio mean something, you know? 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The music? 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All right, you know what? I haven't played the Beasties in a while, so let's do some Beasties.

1.2%. Yeah, you fill in the blank. Tutti Frutti. Automatic Lazuli. 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

0: Thank you.
1: All right, Lisa. Hey, hi, Lisa. All right. I got a thumbs up from the station manager, or Lisa. Hey, so what did we listen to? What did we enjoy on the Dogtown Radio Hour? Crackle and Verve. That was the Sugar Cubes. Cold Sweat. Before that, The Clash with Hateful. Off of London's Calling. And we listened to Borrowed Time from the Parquet Courts. I think they're from New York. Aren't they from New York? Jimmy from the Undertones. I know they're from Northern Ireland. And then Hollywood Freaks from Beck. We started off with Just a Test by the Beastie Boys. So we got spin class coming up soon. I got another 15 minutes with you guys. So I'm gonna play the boys from the Mancurians. The boys from Manchester, England. Did you know the Manchester is the sister city of Salida in England? Look it up, I swear.

0: All right, that was the band that parted the Red Sea, right? Nirvana. DJ Static Ranger just stormed the studio.
1: Stormed in here.
0: He's up next. Before that, we heard "Bring It On Down" from the Two Mancurians, the Gallagher brothers. I'm going to warn you. Chaffee County Public Health is encouraging residents to monitor local air quality as wildfire smoke continues to affect the region. Smoke conditions may change throughout the day depending on weather and fire activity. Current air quality information and health advisories are available through Chaffee County Public Health and the Purple Air Monitoring Network. I'm going to take off. I'm going to walk down the street and see some live music. And spin class is next, and you got to stick around and listen to that. I'm going to fade out with some Queens of the Stone Age. Thanks for hanging out. See you next Friday.